0: the Parliament Funkadelic, right around the time when the Mothership was coming up, doing all those great shows, the Mothership Connection album, Unfunky UFO by the Parliament Funkadelic. We start the set off with Hot Pants Road, a live recording of the song done in 1972. Fred Wesley, the band leader on trombone, and the dual guitars of Jimmy Nolan, who was back into the band, and Cheese Martin, Hot Pants Road. Then we heard Hammerhead by the DAR band, and finally a single by Charles Wright and the Watts 103rd Street Rhythm Band from 1971 that never made it to an album, and the tune was simply entitled Wine.
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1: 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Oof, man, let's just say it, Gypsy Kings.
2: Enough said.
1: Enough said, and a lot of really great music on the next Alt Latino. Right here on your favorite NPR station. Don't miss it.
0: My name is Scott Wallace. The program is Rejuvenation. The telephone numbers in the studio are 585-258-0283. Our toll-free line, 888-639-5613. Let's say hello to Muskie, Reggie, Brian, Dan, Lars, and Irvin. We'd like to play Hanging Out from Betty Davis. She'll be backed up by John McLaughlin, Larry Young, and Mitch Mitchell on guitar, organ, and drums, respectively. And the tune is Hanging Out on the Route, WITH and WRUR.

from 1972, War, with a song that at the time was just a jam, and they called it Lee's Latin Jam. But 4 years after this, when he put out, Lee Oscar put out his debut solo effort, the whole first side was a suite, A Peasant's Journey, I Remember Home, and this song would be further developed for that, for the first side of that entire album. And here, though, again called Lee's Latin Jam, just working out in the studio, and this is the result and what was on the tape. We began the set with Bette Davis, of a somewhat similar example of what happened with War. Just in the studio, it was a song that she had written, and the musicians that she had, great musicians, John McLaughlin on guitar, Larry Young, and Mitch Mitchell on organ and drums. The session was produced by Miles Davis, but it wasn't developed any further than what they did on those initial recording sessions, and the tune was Hanging Out. Then we heard Cool in the Gang with I Remember, John W. Coltrane. Kalise wrote the song and was on tenor and soprano saxophones. DT was heard on flute, and Spike sat this one out on trumpet. And then we heard Purple Image from the one album that they did make. They were out of Cleveland, and the tune was Living in the Ghetto, Frank Smith on guitar. Once again, the name of the band was Purple Image. My name is Scott Wallace, and we have 20 minutes left on this week's edition of Rejuvenation. But that gives us enough time to play a few more numbers, like The Best of Luck to You by Earl Gaines on the Root, WRUR and WITH.

0: 1, 2, 3, 4. Clap your hands.
1: Yeah.
0: Stomp your feet.
1: Yeah.
0: Get on the line.
1: Yeah.
0: Swing on the vine.
1: Yeah.
0: Get in the bracket.
1: Yeah.
0: You know I like it. In the jungle. Get in the bracket.
1: Yeah.
0: You know I like it.

James Brown from 1970 with the Collins Brothers Band. We Got to Change. Bobby Bird on the vocal. This was a really small band compared to the James Brown orchestras that had been with him for several years at this point. There were only three members in the horn section, two trumpet players and one tenor saxophone. Robert McCullough was heard on the saxophone. When he soloed, it was always the same type of solo, the same sound. This one at least shows some variety, as short as it is. Catfish and Bootsy on guitar and bass, respectively, and Jabbo on the drums. And Johnny Griggs was heard here on Kungas, but that was the entire group. We Got to Change by James Brown and the band. Earl Gaines began our final set of the night singing The Best of Luck to You. He was with a band he started recording in the mid-1950s with Lewis Brooks and his High Toppers. And fast forward a full 10 years later, he put out this 45 on the Hanna-Barbera record label. And that is, yes, the company that came out with the cartoons. And for about 3 years, they put out some singles and maybe an album here and there. Earl Gaines, The Best of Luck to You. That was followed by Until You Came Along, written by Smokey Robinson and performed by Carolyn Crawford. And finally, we heard To Be a Lover, 1967, by Gene Chandler. My name is Scott Wallace, and that will do it for this week's edition of Rejuvenation. Remember, we can be heard each and every Friday night from 6 until 9. I'm followed by Doug Curry, Blacks and Blues, from 9 until 12 midnight. You're tuned to The Root, WRUR-FM and HD, Rochester, and WITH-FM and HD1, Ithaca. Hello to Steve and the mail handlers over on Jefferson Road. As always, thank you so much for all the calls and comments that came in tonight. I do appreciate it. Thank you to Nikki for manning the tape machine at home. We leave you with Alan Toussaint and Cruel Way to Go Down. I hope you enjoyed the show, Aaron. Until the next time we meet, have a very pleasant evening and good night.

0: A poignant coming-of-age drama starring John Magaro, Omaha, is now playing at the Little Theater. A young girl and her brother are awoken by their father and loaded into the car on an early morning in 2008. As they road trip across the American West, she discovers the truth about their seemingly spontaneous journey. Showtimes and tickets for Omaha available at thelittle.org.
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2: Hey, boys! Did you hear that noise? Did you hear that thunder sound? Say, boys, do you know that noise?

And it's Hey Hey. Good evening and welcome. Welcome to another Friday night edition of Blacks and Blues. Hello again, everyone. I'm Doug Curry. Just came by here to play the blues for you, the very best of the recorded black blues from now till midnight here at The Root. The end of another long week, there's just one thing to do. Kick back and relax and mellow down easy to the sound of the music here on Blacks and Blues.

There's a little voice in the back of my head that's telling me just keep it like that. If you keep it right there in that groove, it'll be all right from here till midnight here on Blacks and Blues. Just as we start off the music by T-Bone Walker, T-Bone, from an album called T-Bone Blues, and it was the T-Bone Shuffle. And then we heard from Jimmy Witherspoon. The album was called Evening Blues, and it was on the Prestige label. And when I met Jimmy Witherspoon back in the 1970s, he was justifiably proud that he had had the great T-Bone Walker as a sideman playing guitar for him on the tune you just heard, Grab Me a Freight, as we get started here on Blacks and Blues. I'm Doug Curry, your host every Friday night, to bring to you the very best of the recorded black blues and then some. Here on Blacks and Blues, we follow Rejuvenation with Scott Wallace on a Friday night into the studio. We have 6 hours of rhythm and blues and soul. Rejuvenation from 6 to 9, Blacks and Blues from 9 to midnight.

and it's music for just having a rockin' good time. Shades of the early 1950s when honkers and shouters were all in vogue, and we heard some honkers and shouters in our three-record set of music. We heard Jimmy Witherspoon for the second time and Roy Hamilton's delightfully sinful Don't Let Go. Zuzu Boland came along with Hey Little Girl, a song that was very popular, kind of jump blues amongst all the blues shouters of the time. And then there was Joe Houston, who made a whole career, it seems, out of blowing his saxophone to the point where the notes were breaking up and honking and squealing. And you heard it well right there. The tune was called The Return of the Honk, music recorded with Otis Grand and his band. And that one was all the way back in 1989 or 1994 for the JSP record label. Here we are in the first hour of Blacks and Blues, and we'd love to hear from you. If you have a question, comment, or a request, the number here is 585-258-0283 or 888-639-5613.

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I'm gonna express myself. Look at here. It makes me so mad.

whole lot of soul. I said, why are people talking about you all over the hood? That all them young men you got, they don't mean you no doggone good. She told me one thing, if I live to be 99, she said, if young men kill me,

Jackie Payne, taking a page from Johnny Taylor. I'm doing my own thing. To wrap up the first half hour here on Blacks and Blues, I'm Doug Curry here as your host from now to midnight. How about the music that we heard from Andre Williams and Ronnie Spector and a remake of the Ike and Tina tune? It's going to work out fine. As we go along here on Blacks and Blues, do keep in mind some of the great programming that we bring to you at other times in the week, at other times of the day, here on WRUR. My W's are getting mixed up just a little bit here. Let's continue on with the music.

It's the blues from the soulful 60s into Chicago for the music of Magic Sam. Magic Sam, one of those all-time favorite blues albums, Black Magic, Magic Sam and his blues band on the Delmark label. And the tune was called The Same Old Blues. It had a nice hop and skip to it. We then went to the music of the Carter Brothers. And if someone told you that at one point they were a gospel group, you would say, yeah, I can hear that. And there it was. The tune was called The Booze in the Bottle. Let's turn here to some music that never gets mistaken for anything but the deepest of the blues. We're going to go to the music of the Muddy Waters Blues Band. But this time, without Muddy out front, it's going to be his band featuring a variety of singers.

and listen to that band just swing out. The Muddy Waters Blues Band, and we played music from the 1960s. Muddy Waters Band was often the host for a lot of people who wanted to sit in just for being able to say they had played with the Muddy Waters Band, and some even recorded. First, we heard from an album called The Blues Never Die, and Otis Spann with James Cotton on that tune, Come On. We then heard from L.C. Good Rockin' Robinson, who played an electric violin on a session that he recorded with the Muddy Waters Band and with others in 1971. The tune was called She's Got It. It was a Muddy Waters tune. We heard from Big Mama Thornton. Big Mama Thornton taking us deep in the blues with the tune, Give Me a Penny. And finally, it was George Harmonica Smith really paying homage to Little Walter with that instrumental juke. Brings us up close to the top of the hour where I'm Doug Curry. This is Blacks and Blues here at The Root, 88.5 WRUR-FM in HD Rochester, 90.1 WITH-FM in HD1 Ithaca. And we close the first hour's music going back to the music of Otis Spann for the title tune, The Blues Never Die.

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1: How about that? That's about a delightful little swing right there. Music by a Chicago player. His name is Easy Baby, and I have to believe that he took that nickname from the Magic Sam song by the same name, Easy Baby, that time. But the tune itself, let me explain, is a Sonny Boy Williamson tune, but it's very nicely done with a spare harmonica and a nice acoustic type of guitar playing. And that's from an album called The Master of Traditional Chicago Blues. And having listened to some of the cuts on the album, yes, he plays a variety of styles that go back into the 1950s heyday of the Chicago blues. That was the end of four, and we had started off and started this hour with the music of the James Cotton Band. James Cotton's band featuring Kenny Neal on the vocal. And of course, James Cotton at a certain point couldn't or didn't try anymore to sing, but he was there blowing the harp and leading the band. And that's from an album called The 35th Anniversary Jam. James Cotton Blues Band featuring Kenny Neal. Don't Start Me to Talking is a Sonny Boy Williamson tune as well. We heard the music of John Brim. John Brim, who'd been around for a long time and always played a rather tough kind of Chicago blues. John Brim had just been around long enough to have seen pretty much the whole development of the Chicago blues of the 1950s. And what we heard was one of the songs that he had first recorded in 1954. And that one was called Be Careful. Now, we heard a very familiar voice, I'm glad to say. And the familiar voice, of course, that we heard was that of Joe Beard. Joe Beard giving us a tune, Just to Be With You. And of course, Just to Be With You is a Muddy Waters tune. Here in the second hour, we've got some modern day renditions of some earlier recordings. And we kind of like that kind of carrying on because there's better recording techniques and some musicians who've had a couple of decades to really practice those numbers and really get those numbers in fine form. And so I hope you're enjoying that. We heard that music by Easy Baby, and I would have to say it's probably one of the first times, if not the first time, you've heard that man. And so let's find out a bit about him.

Right past the halfway point we go here on this edition of Blacks and Blues, Rough and Tough Chicago Blues for us. We heard the music once again of Easy Baby, harmonica player, blowing a chromatic harmonica and introducing himself with a tune called Call Me Easy Baby. We heard from the bass man, Mr. Bob Stroger, and his Chicago Blues legends as they traveled Europe. And the tune was one that Eddie Taylor used to sing or did have a recording of, Loan Me Train Fare. And it was a hard-driving beat, as you might expect, when the bass man is leading the tune. Finally, the Jelly Roll All-Stars. And I'm not sure which of them led on that song, but it was a real tough aggregation in a hard Chicago blues. The tune was called The King Motel. It takes us past the midway point when our second half of this edition of Blacks and Blues. And of course, all the music that we've been playing for the last half hour or so, all tends to remind us of the great Chicago blues of the 1950s. There's never been anything like it. Ever since it came and went, everyone's been trying to maintain it, trying to recreate it, but they can never reestablish it for what it was. It was just a thing unto itself. And it did the world a lot of good. It taught the world what a blues band was supposed to sound like when you had bands like Elmore James and his Broom Dusters and Muddy Waters and his band, and particularly Howlin' Wolf and his. And so we just take a moment here on Blacks and Blues to pay homage just a little bit to that.

There it is. Huh. We had the great muddy waters in long, old, lonesome day. And then it was the howling wolf. Wolf with smokestack lightning, but did you hear him throw in the same lyric of a long, old, lonesome day that we heard from Muddy Waters? In truth, it comes from the lyrics of the music of Leroy Carr, which both of them would have heard in their youth back from the 1920s. Junior Wells came along with Junior's Wail, and man, did that wrap up nice and tight. You often hear musicians talk about finding a groove, and sometimes you hear it said right here on this program. We look, I think right there we found the groove, that place where everything fit just right, sounded just perfectly, and we wish we had just more and more. In fact, we do have more and more. We have, as we listen to that 1950s brand of Chicago blues, let's go further. Let's go to a man who was described as having timing like a metronome. That's what Robert Jr. Lockwood said about Sonny Boy Williamson.

life. Because I don't wanna ever, ever make a mistake in life. Baby, I knew we can be so happy. We can be so loving,

And coming right up to the top of the hour, we played The Wolf and Nothing But the music of Sonny Boy Williamson with a tune called Like Wolf. It was the end of three where we played nothing but Sonny Boy Williamson just to show the various angles to his artistry. We had a tune called Cross My Heart with a tough harmonica opening. We heard a very rhythmic, highly rhythmic Mr. Downchild. It was kind of a playful tune. And then we heard a tune that was called Like Wolf because it was like Wolf. He sang the song just like Wolf. Ironically, he had been a mentor to the younger Howlin' Wolf who wanted to learn how to play a harmonica. And there he was, recording for the Chess Record Company in the mid-1950s. The tune was Like Wolf. Of course, it had actually been recorded back in the 1930s by one of the jug bands in Memphis. And it had been called, as one of the lyrics suggests, Back and Side Blues. 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I'm Doug Curry, going to the top of the hour. Sonny Boy talked about Like Wolf, and here is the goat. And once again, here is the wolf.

Elmo James sure knew how to rock. Played a few chords and that tough backbeat by the drummer, and he really rocked that tune. Look Up on Yonder's Wall was the name of the tune. And of course, before that, we heard the mighty Howlin' Wolf, I'm a Tail Dragger. I'm Doug Curry. We're in our third and final hour, and we go a little bit softer, a little bit quieter into the music.

And there's a couple of fellas who spent long careers playing the blues and sometimes being out of the blues. In the case of Texas Johnny Brown, who we heard last, Texas Johnny Brown in the 1950s wrote songs and played on sessions in Houston, Texas for Don Robey and his Duke and Peacock labels. And that means he wrote songs for people like Bobby Blue Bland and did play guitar on some of his tunes. And then he retired into raising a family and working in the post office. And I'm saying that liberally, but the point is that he retired into working a 9-to-5 and making sure of a steady income for his family and not hitting the road like so many blues men. After all was said and done, he came back out on the set, came back out on the circuit, and we saw him at the Pocono Blues Festival. He's about 6'5", 6'4", 6'5". Tall and slim, came out with a lavender suit. It was all the talk of the town at the festival tent, and he played a tremendous set. Texas Johnny Brown, In the Dark. And that tune, In the Dark, was modeled on Romance in the Dark, a 1941 hit by Lil Green. We may yet have a chance to hear Lil Green on this edition of Blacks and Blues. Of course, we heard from Philip Walker. Philip Walker, one of those veterans of the Southwest area, from Houston, Texas, and into Louisiana, and on up to Los Angeles and the Bay Area as well. He was a well-traveled blues man, including going all around the world many times. Philip Walker with a tune called Mama, Bring Your Clothes Back Home. That's a song that Lowell Folsom recorded, and so did Sonnyland Slim. Needless to say, so did many others. But there was a fine rendition of it by Mr. Philip Walker. Here's some music right here on Blacks and Blues that will harken back to the great days of the Ike Turner Band. Ike Turner and his Kings of Rhythm made a great version of this tune.

And ain't that wild? Ain't that crazy? You got me way down here. And there we have a couple of tunes that harken back to the music of Ike Turner and his Kings of Rhythm. We heard from Bobby Jones, and Get It Over, Baby. And then the second tune that we heard, You Got Me Way Down Here. And this fellow's name is starting to slip my mind as we get later and later into the evening when it's easier for that kind of thing to happen. But he put together a fine album a couple of years ago, and we got a lot of good use out of it, including playing it tonight here on Blacks and Blues. And let us continue along as we move along into the, we're about to approach the last half hour on this edition of our program. We're going to play some music by a gentleman who the world gave him a great send-off as he was coming to the end of his career, coming to the end of his life. It was like he was coming down for a smooth land, and he had played the blues all over the world and finally gotten that kind of recognition where he could walk around Chicago and just walk into any place and walk up on any bandstand, regardless of who was there, who was playing. He was welcome, and he became kind of an elder statesman and a real ambassador for the blues. I'm talking about Jimmy Johnson, who finished his career recording with the Del Mar label. And for his Swan Song, he had a tune that kind of showed how he felt and how he suggested we all might try to go about things. The tune is called Every Day of Your Life.

The music that time by Joe Louis Walker. And Joe Louis Walker, I am proud to say that I've had the opportunity of introducing him on stage here in the city of Rochester and in Chicago at the Chicago Blues Festival some years ago. And glad to make the acquaintance of a gentleman like him who knew the blues, traveled the world, and preached the gospel of the blues, and was a real great ambassador for the music and a real great human being. And he was one of the top flight blues musicians of his day. We heard Joe Louis Walker live at Slim's, and the first tune was called One Time Around, and the second, I Don't Know Why. He really burned on that tune. We opened up with the music of Jimmy Johnson. Jimmy Johnson, Every Day of Your Life, and that was from his last recording for the Del Mar record label. I'm Doug Curry. Here we are now in the third and final hour, in the last half hour of this edition of Blacks and Blues. We want to remind you of what it is we do on a Friday night. We bring you rhythm and blues and soul from 6 p.m. until midnight, which is coming up on us just now. From 6 to 9, we have featured the music of Scott Wallace and Rejuvenation, a retrospective of artists and songs from the past for 3 hours. And at 9 o'clock, yours truly, I'm Doug Curry, in the waning moments of this edition of Blacks and Blues, where we play nothing but the very best of the recorded black blues, and then some, all at the Root, 88.5 WRUR, 90.1 WITH. And don't forget to tell your friends they can find us on the World Wide Web, WRUR.org, WITHradio.org, or the Root.org.

only made mention, but we played a rendition of a song called In the Dark. The original was called Romance in the Dark. It was by Lil Green in 1941. And in 1941, to sing so frankly about making romance in the dark was a little bit more on the risque side than it is now. Right here on Blacks and Blues, we'd like to play for you the original tune from 1941, Miss Lil Green, Romance in the Dark.

And there he goes, setting the atmosphere just right. Young man whose name would not come to mind a few minutes ago, Dennis Binder. Dennis Binder, who was with Ike Turner and his Kings of Rhythm back in the 1950s, and he's here with us tonight. That tune, That's My Love Call. We're in the last half hour on this edition of Blacks and Blues, and we had made mention earlier, well, not

as Washboard Sam, but they call me Lovin' Joe. Listen to what I says, if you really wants to know.

music of the 1940s. We heard the music of Lil Green, a tune that was a hit song for her and kind of a song that broke open some barriers in the sexual revolution that was about to come in another decade. And there we had Lil Green, Romance in the Dark. And then we heard from Washboard Sam. He sang a little bit more handily and a little bit more jokingly about sex. The tune was called Lover's Lane Blues. And in the background on both those tunes, you could hear some great electric guitar early for its day by Big Bill Broomsey. Big Bill Broomsey, who, like Tampa Red, was one of those guys that you came to see when you came to Chicago. If you were a young boy from Mississippi trying to make your way in the blues world, then you wanted to come through the sponsorship of Tampa Red or Big Bill Broomsey or someone like that, Roosevelt Sykes or someone like that. And for Roosevelt and for Big Bill Broomsey, it was the young Muddy Waters that came his way, and he mentored young Muddy Waters to the point where Muddy Waters named his first, I'm not sure if it was his first son, but he named one of his sons, and one of his sons has always been called Big Bill Morganfield. Right here, we're going to listen to some music by Big Bill Broomsey, who was a guitar player, but in this particular tune, we're going to see how the makeup of his song and his manner of singing would affect the young Muddy Waters who was coming up next.

my money. You said I was okay. Now I ain't got no money. You wanna drive me away? Oh, babe, please don't do me that away. Yeah, because for me I'm unhappy here.

It's a minute before midnight. You're tuned to The Root, 88.5 WRUR FM in HD Rochester, 90.1 WITH FM in HD 1 Ithaca. I'm Doug Curry. Here we are at the end of another edition of Blacks and Blues. And on my way out the door, on behalf of Scott Wallace, who was here with Rejuvenation, and myself for the last 3 hours of Blacks and Blues, we want to thank you for being here. Wish you all the best this week. We wish that you reach out and love someone, have them love you back, and bring them back with you for the next edition of Blacks and Blues. Yeah.

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0: Welcome to another episode of Bill Street Caravan, celebrating the sounds of Memphis and the Mississippi Delta for nearly 30 years.
1: Heard around the globe on NPR worldwide. 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Hi, I'm your co-host, Pat Mitchell Worley.
0: What? Whoa, Pat, you sound strange. Are you sure? Are you okay?
1: Do you believe that? Oh, no, I'm not Pat Mitchell Worley, although I do know her. I am Steve Selvidge.
0: Hey, Steve.
2: Hey, Steve.
0: You were a pretty convincing Pat, but there's no replacing Pat.
1: No, there's. They broke the mold with Pat.
0: Today, we're bringing you a very special performance from Dixon Gallery and Gardens Art on Fire event with a performance from Alice Hazen and the Blaze. So glad to have a guest host today in the person of Mr. Steve Selvidge. Steve is the son of the founding producer and founding executive director of Bill Street Caravan, Mr. Sid Selvidge.
1: Oh, yeah.
0: Steve may have called him Pop or Father or Dad.
1: Pops.
0: Pops. Cool. Yeah. Cool. Well, we're honored to have the legacy of all things Bill Street Caravan sitting with us today, and he's going to be hosting. You'll hear a lot more from Steve throughout the rest of 2025 and beyond. Today, we're showcasing Alice Hazen and the Blaze live from the Dixon Gallery and Gardens during their 2024 Art on Fire event. And I actually had the privilege of performing alongside Alice Hazen at that particular event as my band, Black Cream, a local Memphis band, performed at the Art on Fire event with Dixon as well. And I'll tell you what, I watched Alice's performance from the sidelines right there next to the stage. And it was truly a magical, energetic, and eclectic performance. Alice is a violinist, and she actually seems to be a rock violinist, if you let me define it. But she has a band that consists of drums, bass, and keyboards, and they rocked. I never thought I'd say a violinist rocked out, but I watched Alice Hazen and Blaze absolutely rock out and rock that stage. So I'm excited to have her, and we're all excited to have her on Bill Street Caravan today. I believe you mentioned earlier, Steve, that you know her as well.
1: Yeah, we have played together. We used to do the Way at St. John's Methodist, John Kilzer's recovery service. And yeah, I mean, she's super energetic always.
0: What were your roles? What was you all's respective roles at the Way?
1: Well, she was playing violin and I was playing guitar. I might sing one now and again, but yeah, I mean, I noticed straight off that we were up there on stage and we both had pedal boards. You know, she was running through all kinds of cool, like, phasers and stuff. And it was really, really neat. And just, like I said, very energetic and a lot of fun to play with.
0: Yeah, and working with her, you wouldn't almost be able to tell that, I mean, she's classically trained, Yale graduated musician from Vermont, who has found her way down to the dirty South.
1: That's
0: in
1: right.
0: Tennessee.
1: That's right. Just come here and just soak it in.
0: Yes, indeed. And Memphis continues to have that effect on musicians who travel or move here. They basically adopt this city as their own. And Alice has definitely done that. And she's barnstorming all through the city of Memphis, her and her bands.
1: Yeah, she works, man.
0: Yes, sir. I'm very glad that we crossed paths. Since we can talk a little more personally about relationships with Alice, as we're both musicians that have worked with her or alongside her, how would you describe, given you all were at church, so maybe...
1: Well, we weren't playing church songs. Oh, okay. This was a recovery service that played...
0: Oh, right.
1: We could go anywhere from, I don't know, the meters to, just all kinds of stuff.
0: So what was it like performing with a violinist? Had you performed with a violinist before or one like Alice?
1: Not one like Alice. When I first started playing with Amy Levere, she had a violin player, Bob Fergo, who used to play with Leonard Cohen. Here and there, you know, but not often. It's not like a horn player or a keyboard player.
0: I think that may be, or at least in my opinion, that's kind of part of the appeal of Alice. I mean, you look at it and you say, okay, I may have an idea of what's about to happen. And then the band gets going and Alice takes off on one of her many almost jam band type solos. And you're standing there like, wow, I didn't know I was going to be rocked out like this by this lady in this band. But they absolutely have adopted a Memphis swagger that is setting stages, blazing stages all across this region. So shout out to you again, Alice, for coming here, being a transplant, but yet making your mark and calling Memphis your home.
1: I think, too, she brings a lot of positivity, which is one thing that I like. Just, I mean, personally, in her, you know, I'm always glad to see her. And it's, you know, there's always a big smile. I think that translates to the stage.
0: Yep. I had Alice in here for the interview for this show a few months ago. And as you all will hear, we've got a little limited time on what we can cover in an interview. After the tape stopped rolling, we talked for another hour about all things music, moving here, being here. And like you said, just full of energy and full of knowledge, but also very curious about the music world here in Memphis and curious enough to immerse herself in
1: it. Yeah, for sure.
0: And it's just, and I'm watching her grow now, even though I've only recently met her. The way she described her evolution as a musician, Memphis has played a major part in the latest iteration of her sound. And we're lucky enough to have Alice and her band on today's episode of Bill Street Caravan. Let's get into some music from Alice Hazen and the Blaze, live from the Dixon Gallery and Gardens and their annual Art on Fire event.

0: That was music from Alice Hazen and The Blaze at Art on Fire at the Dixon.
1: We'll be back with more music from Alice Hazen and The Blaze live at Art on Fire in just a bit.
0: Up next, Grammy-nominated blues man Guy Davis takes us through the life histories of the pioneers and innovators enshrined in the Blues Hall of Fame. This segment is brought to you by the Blues Foundation and is also available as a standalone podcast through iTunes.
2: Alberta Hunter sat across the hospital room from my bed. She looked old, slender, and positively vital. She wore her hair straightened and tied up in a braided crown. Gold hoop earrings matched her thin gold bracelets that jingled as she pointed a long red fingernail at me. "I've never had no blues about no man in my life, honey," Alberta said. She sat relaxed, her legs crossed, her eyes twinkling. "And I've seen 'em all," she chuckled. Indeed, as I'd find out. In Memphis, W.C. Handy marched past her house on Beale Street. In Chicago, she sang in a gangster cabaret with King Oliver and Louis Armstrong backing her up. In New York, she sang on records with Fats Waller behind her. In London, she shared the stage every night for a year with Paul Robeson. Alberta even performed during Britain's celebration for the coronation of King George VI. And then she walked away from it, exited stage right, left no forwarding address. For the next 17 years, she worked as a nurse in this hospital and scarcely spoke of her previous life. That's what she was doing in my room, on her night off, no less. I'd gotten rushed to the hospital a few days back with a burst appendix. I woke up from surgery and saw this little old lady in neatly starched whites beside the bed. And when she hummed a tune, she swung like a whole band. I told her how I dig the blues. She chuckled. Alberta took special care of her patients. She kept everyone on clean, dry sheets, in clean, fresh clothes. She snuck us extra food and Coca-Colas. One night, I raged with fever, and she smuggled in an old remedy. She crushed up Jimson weed and peach tree leaves, mixed them with vinegar in a sink. She soaked a handkerchief in it and laid that across my eyes. It smelled like socks, but Alberta's cool touch and attention settled me down. "My grandmother cured my headache with this," Alberta said. "She bathed me in a zinc wash tub and traced the three moles on my foot. She told my mama, 'This one's a wanderer.'" That was the first I'd heard of Alberta's life. She had me hooked.
3: Hey, come on up some night, my castle's rockin'. You can bust your...
2: No modern medicine or ancient superstition made me feel better than listening to her. I soon figured out I had a legend on my ward. One sunny afternoon in Chicago, young Alberta went for a drive with a piano player named Lovey Austin. Lovey was a take-charge kind of person. She had escaped from Tennessee and totally remade herself in Chicago, renamed herself and everything. Now she led her own band. Lovey had men working for her. Lovey had the interior of her car upholstered in leopard skin to match her riding clothes. Alberta never learned to drive, and Lovey drove like she hadn't been taught. Lovey clasped a cigarette between her teeth, sat back cool and calm, and flew. Alberta got nervous and started singing, making up words to put her mind somewhere else. "Gee, but it's hard to love someone when that someone don't love you. I'm so disgusted, heartbroken too. I got the downhearted blues." Lovey said, "Oh, that's wonderful, honey." So Alberta tossed out another rhyme. "Got the world in a jug, stopper in my hand. And if you want me, you must come under my command." Now that line had to be written by a woman who never got the blues from a man. Downhearted Blues officially was Alberta and Lovey's, but it became a classic thanks to another lady from Tennessee. The song practically made Bessie Smith. Back in the hospital room, Alberta said, "I laugh when I read these little books about the blues. I don't recall seeing them blind boys with the guitars up on stage with me in Oslo or Stockholm. She began to trail off her heightened effect. Copenhagen, London, the Palladium, Paris, Cairo. Maybe I'm just getting old. I was back in the 20s and 30s, baby. I didn't see them white boys with me on Broadway. That's where I sang the blues. I never heard of any of them until these little white boys started writing the history of the blues. I asked her if she deserved a bigger part. I've been under too much scrutiny in my life, baby. It ain't worth it. My privacy means everything. As my days in the hospital wore on and our conversation deepened, I figured out why she had never had the blues about a man. Her first true love was named Lottie. They met in Chicago at one of those all-night cabarets with Louis Armstrong and King Oliver blowing. Lottie invited Alberta to visit her in New York and jotted down the address. Alberta soon showed up at Lottie's home. The place was a mansion, probably the biggest in Harlem. Alberta marched up to ring the bell. The front door opened, and there stood Lottie's uncle, Bert Williams, only the most famous black entertainer in the world. "Lottie here?" Alberta asked. Mr. Williams walked away without speaking, but left the door open a crack. It all happened fast, like real true love. Alberta and Lottie bought an apartment together on 148th Street up Sugar Hill. To make it official, the last thing Alberta needed to do was tell her mama. Mama, Miss Laura, had no real problems with people living differently. Miss Laura used to work in Memphis on Gayoso Street washing clothes in a bawdy house. She said everything she knew about manners and social nicety came from those sporting women. Miss Laura didn't judge. Until she got to Sugar Hill. Miss Laura barely took one step into her daughter's apartment. She had traveled by train from Chicago, but saw Lottie and turned right back around. "I don't like New York," she told Alberta. But Miss Laura soon came back for good. Her husband died, leaving her without a provider. "She needed me, and I made enough money to take care of her," Alberta said. "Looking after Mama meant I had no choice but to live my life on the go. We already faced discrimination from being black, then our family's disapproval. I couldn't portray my true self on stage. There was no escape. The secret kept me on the run.
3: I got a mind to ramble, ooh, but I don't know where to go."
2: No man ever gave Alberta the blues, but still, she had them. She and Lottie obtained passports and set sail across the Atlantic. Their old friend, Bricktop, from the early nights in Chicago, set up a club in Paris. Brick came from West Virginia and could be as crude and dirty as an old coal miner, Alberta told me. Brick would call from the street into my window, "What you witches doing up there?" Except she didn't say witches. Not only did French people worship blacks, but our private life was nothing to hide. In Paris, we took on the flavor of Paris. We felt at ease in cafe society as well as in the joints where the waitresses picked up their tips without using their hands. Alberta corresponded with all the black papers to describe the race situation throughout the world for folks back home. She leaked back word of a romance, an engagement to a baron. I asked her about him. "A total fabrication, honey. We needed a divorce in the background to keep people from talking. Being engaged to a fairy tale prince did the same thing without hurting anyone. Just a little slickology." The only problem she and Lottie faced was that no one on the continent knew how to do black hair. That was the only problem until Hitler came. The U.S. government required its citizens on temporary work visas to return to America. Bricktop barely got out before France fell to the Nazis. Their friend Josephine Baker stayed and joined the underground resistance. Alberta did the next best thing. She signed on with the USO. She spent much of the next decade until the end of the Korean War flying from battle zone to battle zone, strapped to a parachute in a bumpy, noisy troop transport. She gave the boys her all, or her almost, anyway. Some nights, she stepped on stage in freezing temperatures, soldiers holding their flashlights to illuminate her. She wore her tightest, most shimmering gown, no overcoat and nothing underneath. Everyone sacrificed in the war, she laughed. Those boys might get killed the next day. Not long after she returned to New York for good, Miss Laura passed away. When she died, I could finally live how I always wanted, settle down to regular life with my loved ones. Alberta's generosity and trust lifted my spirit even as the pain and swelling in my abdomen got worse and my temperature jumped and dropped. She never once asked me to keep quiet. Didn't she know I could turn the spotlight back on her, tell the world she was a star, share her true story? Finally, I had to ask, are you worried I'm going to get out of here and tell your secret? She looked at me with pity. I said, I mean, that's your deathbed confession. She said, yeah, honey, but this ain't my deathbed.
3: Look what the sun has done to me. It seems there's no more fun to me.
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10: 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I'm Steve Selvage.
1: And I'm Thomas Crivens. Today we're showcasing an artist whose music is as dynamic and inspiring as the setting where we recorded her performance. That's right, Steve. We're talking about Alice Hazen and the Blaze, live from the Dixon Gallery and Gardens during their 2024 Art on Fire event.
10: Art on Fire is one of Memphis's most beloved cultural events, blending the visual and performing arts with great food and unforgettable atmosphere. This year's lineup included the fiery fiddle-powered grooves of Alice Hazen and the Blaze, and they certainly delivered a performance to remember.
1: Absolutely, Steve. Alice's sound is a genre-defying mix of rock, folk, and roots music, driven by her classically trained violin mastery. But there's so much more to Alice's story. As I mentioned earlier, she comes from Vermont, a place known really more for its maple syrup and mountains. But she made the journey to Memphis, Tennessee, and we're equally rich in culture, but with a decidedly different twist to it. Can you imagine trading snowshoes for barbecue?
10: That's quite the leap, Thomas. Alice's journey from Vermont to Memphis was also a musical one. She studied at Yale University, where she honed her classical violin skills. But when she landed in Memphis, the city's soul and energy pulled her into the world of improvisation and genre blending. Her music today reflects that fusion, combining technical mastery with the freewheeling spirit of Memphis.
1: That's right, Steve. Her latest works, including her upcoming EP, Dream of Rain, highlight global climate challenges. And her track, Memphis Sands, speaks to protecting the aquifer right here in Memphis. It's music with a message, and it resonates deeply. And you know, Steve, Alice has a knack for making serious topics relatable and even fun. I mean, who else could make an aquifer sound groovy?
10: If you're loving what you hear, you'll want to check out more of Alice Hazen's music. You can find her online at alicehazen.com. That's H-A-S-E-N, where she shares updates, tour dates, and music releases. She's also on social media, so be sure to follow her there for the latest news.
1: Now let's throw it back to the music. Here's more from Alice Hazen and the Blaze, live at the Dixon Gallery and Gardens on Beale Street, Caravan.

0: All right, we're here on Bill Street Caravan with Alice Hasten. How are you doing?
1: I'm great. Excited to be here. How about you guys?
0: Oh, we're doing fantastic. Even better now that we have a star in our midst.
1: Oh, stop.
0: Well, you know, you've got quite an interesting story, and the cat's already out of the bag because we're, of course, sharing the music of Memphis all over the world, but you're not from here originally.
1: That's true. I'm from the upwards north, from the state of Vermont.
0: All right. Absolutely. So what brought you to Memphis, Tennessee?
1: Well, in 2012, I didn't know what I wanted to do after graduating college, so I applied for Teach for America, and they placed me down in the south in Clarksdale, Mississippi, as a band director. And so that was a big change for me. I had never been to the South, and I had no clue what it would be like. But as a stroke of luck would have it, I got placed right in the center of the blues capital of the world. And that really introduced me to just like a wonderful cast of characters and musicians who showed me what the blues really, where it comes from and what it's grown into now, which it's blossoming into all these different cool genres that people in Clarksdale are like really bringing it, you know, into the new century. So there's just a great connection to Memphis through Clarksdale. And that kind of was where I cut my teeth as a performer. Jamming at Ground Zero and forming a band called Blackwater Trio, which was acoustic folk rock. And then in 2015, I decided to leave my job at the school and just focus on creating music. And then in 2016, I decided to come up to Memphis and expand my horizons a little bit more.
0: That's spectacular. If I could take even a step further back, because I didn't want to skip over this, I mean, what is your training and how did you even begin to spark a musical practice?
1: Well, I'm lucky that when I grew up, I had a mother who is in the Vermont Symphony Orchestra who plays flute, and she's still in the orchestra, still an active musician. And then my dad is also really supportive of me. So when I was young, my mom started me on Suzuki violin, and then from there I just, you know, she made sure that I didn't quit, and both of them really have supported me through the years. And I will say my mom was a little hesitant at first when I left the classical sphere, which was what I was in all through college, and I majored in music at Yale, played in the Yale Symphony, and then I went straight down to the South and started this completely different life of someone who plays in bars and, you know, gets paid partially in beer. And she was like, I'm not so sure about that. But then once I started putting out some of my first original like works, like my first album, Violin Tro, she decided that this was going to be okay with her. So,
0: you know, I guess it's been swimming around in my head for quite some time, but I've never been able to sit down in an environment where, you know, no one would hold me accountable for my potential ignorance. But what is the distinction between a violin and a fiddle? Is it the style of music and the repertoire, or is it the instrument itself?
1: That's a great question. And I like to come up with different answers, but my favorite one...
0: Can you, for the sake of my education, can you give me the right answer?
1: Oh, yes. Yeah, I'll give you both. The right answer is it can be whatever you're holding in your hands. If it's shaped like one of those things you just mentioned, it can be either one. So there are just two different styles. Well, fiddle has a bunch of styles. You could do Western swing, you could do Celtic, you could do Appalachian, old time, you could do blues. So there's a bunch of different ways you can go in the non-classical sphere. But when I first came down here, I just had one instrument, and that was my violin, my acoustic, very old and fragile violin that I can't believe I took into some of the bars I did. But I played on that and still do when I record for folks. You know, that is my primary, and that has seen me through concerts. Like when I was in the Vermont Youth Orchestra, we got to go to Carnegie Hall and play. So it's been to both Carnegie Hall and to Ground Zero Blues Club.
0: Wow.
1: So that one instrument can definitely just be both, and it's just about the style. The other answer I like to give is the violin has four strings, the fiddle has four strings.
0: Oh.
1: So yeah, that's just the funny answer, but they're the same.
0: Yeah. Well, walk me through the dynamics of your band, because I've seen you solo, I've seen you in duos, you mentioned the trio, so there's quite a lot of configurations, and you also have done some session work as well. How did the band sort of congeal and come together for you?
1: Well, for the one we're talking about with that played Art on Fire, which is called Alice Hazen and the Blaze, which also, you know, I guess the fire imagery of the fiddle, and, you know, the fiddle is associated with the devil. And so it was just it all came together for me. But that band, our first shows were in 2018. I think the first show we ever had was at 831 South Cooper. But then the next year I put together my first album, which is called Vile Intro. And that was just like the beginning of what I would call my solo career as an artist, fiddle player, singer, songwriter. And so that has truly been one of my projects that I feel like is the most Alice, you know, the one where I can just do whatever I want because it's my band. But in addition, I think the band has also contributed so much to the sound.
0: Awesome. Well, we've enjoyed having you on Bill Street Caravan, and I know our listeners have as well.
1: Thank you. I really appreciate being on here with you guys, so thank you.
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0: That wraps up another episode of Bill Street Caravan. We hope you've enjoyed this incredible performance from Alice, Hazen, and The Blaze.
1: Be sure to tune in next week for more amazing music from Memphis and beyond. Until then, I'm Steve Selvage.
0: And I'm Thomas Cribbins. Thanks for listening to Bill Street Caravan. 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
6: At dawn, the panther of the heavens peers over the edge of the world. 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

Muskogee Creek singer-songwriter and poet Joy Harjo is calling her newest album Insomnia and Seven Steps to Grace a vibration of love, and critics are calling it her most musically expansive project yet. She's teamed up with legendary jazz bassist Esperanza Spalding for an adventurous and sprawling release. I myself just picked up a copy of the vinyl release on Bandcamp. That's the title track getting us into this hour here on your new favorite show. And with that being said, I'm grateful that you can spend some of your time with me as we get going with the musical hour. Before our time together is up, I'll tell you a little bit about one of the great shows with my friends and colleagues at Native Voice One, Native American Radio Network. We'll also be getting a sneak peek of Simshian and Sukpiok singer-songwriter Chantel Ducart's newest album. So stick around for two additions into the rotation. In this first block is Matt Berry, better known as Laszlo, from What We Do in the Shadows. And right now, it is our first new addition. And speaking of Berries, we're also going to hear from Little Berry. Be on the lookout for the May 22nd Gravity Release album. And as a sneak peek, it's Lug and Hurt for your consideration and approval here on the mainstream.

Matt Berry's very retro-sounding Why on Fire, featuring Eric D. Johnson from the Heard Noises release, today on the Mainstream. If you're new to the party, I'm Brett Mabee, and of course, I'm grateful you could spend some of your time today on the Mainstream. We have a lot more musical time together, but before going any further, and as promised, I want to give you some details about one of the great shows on Native Voice One, Native American Radio Network. I love shining that spotlight on my colleagues, so be sure to check out Unreserved on the website, where you can listen on NV1's live stream as well. 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Annie DeFranco and Righteous Babes label mates Gracie and Rachel before the hour is officially through. I have a couple more before reaching the halfway point. Father John Misty before too long. But before that, turn it up with little Saskatchewan First Nation member Leonard Sumner, who for the last decade or almost 15 years now, I guess, has been based out of Winnipeg. He hit the scene with a strong statement back in 2013 with Rez Poetry, and rewinding to 2018, his album Standing in the Light earned him a Juno nomination as well. We're hearing his latest offering, and it's Menopomansawan, today on the Mainstream.

0: This week, when you get stuck in the psychedelic era, you'll notice we squeeze a lot of tunes in. In fact, 37 songs this time around, including 4 artist sets, one for each half-hour segment. That's a lot of tunes. And you can hear them all this week when you get stuck in the psychedelic era with The Hermit.
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All right. 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Santa Clara Pueblo, Rising Star Ailani, before this block is up. Looking ahead, a sneak peek from one from Simshian and Sukpiak, singer-songwriter Chantel Ducart's newest release. Right now, we're going to hear a pair of righteous babes. Pardon the pun, Annie DeFranco, the founder of the label, is coming up in just a few. In fact, she gets a little help with Tune Yards on a remix of a classic of hers. And again, speaking of Righteous Babes Records, that's the label Gracie and Rachel, the Brooklyn-based piano and violin duo, are signed to. They released their debut album, their self-titled, back in 2017. Enjoy their latest single, Permission, from If We Could, Would We? A new era for the duo, today on the mainstream.

in a coffee shop in a city, which is every coffee shop in every city, on a day which is every day. Picked up a magazine, which is every magazine. I read a story,

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And it's hard to say if they're happy, but they don't seem much to mind. And from the shape

coffee shop in a city, which is every coffee shop in every city, on a day, which is every day.

Ginny and Rosalyn helping me before I got a skedaddle this hour on the mainstream. That was Where Do I Go, helping to wind down that block. We also heard Ilani's Feel It Out from her Heartbroken Bones. Before that was Annie DeFranco's Little Plastic Castles Toon Yards remix. And it was Gracie and Rachel with Permission from the duo's latest album, If We Could, Would We? Thanks for spending some of your time with me. I look forward to the next opportunity. And as always, the more the merrier. 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The Julia Keefe Indigenous Big Band and a sneak peek of the collective's debut album, Incarnadine. I saw the packaging here recently on one of Julia Keefe's posts, and it looks like an incredible album. And speaking of amazing new releases, this one is from a Julia Keefe Indigenous Big Band member. Simshian and Suk Pihak, singer-songwriter, jazz pianist, educator, and so much more, Chantel Ducard, is out with yet another new release. I gotta get caught up on some of her discography, and I can't wait to dive into the magic of Chantel and the Dukes of Art. Released May 1st, enjoy Molly Mine, a standout track for your consideration and approval, here on the mainstream. Sing along and have a good day.

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1: 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People's movie, who by the chosen sacred land, these sands embolden.

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The founders of Parlor Greens, the band kicking off this hour, bonded over vintage Blue Note records, and they formed while all three members were dealing with personal tragedies. The sessions became medicinal. Within 10 minutes, they wrote and recorded their first song, West Memphis, and over the next 3 days, they tracked their entire debut album straight to tape on an old Tascam 388. That's their take on Dolly Parton's Jolene, found on the ensemble's latest album, Emeralds. Now, Escano, I'm Brett Mabee, and I'm excited that you'll be joining me for this musical hour. Whether you're tuned in from your home, your office, your car, AM, FM, digitally, it matters not. Try and stick around and consider this your open invitation to spend the hour listening to music together. If you need a quick pick-me-up, you've made it to the right place. And as I look at the playlist ahead, we'll be hearing from Indigenous rockers Diet and the Love Soldiers, one of two new tunes we're introducing, the latest from the Strokes in the first half. And before this first set is through, Métis MC Joey Styles and his life partner Carson Gray, the talented Haida Gwaii singer, songwriter, and actress who got her start in the early 2000s remake of Peter Pan. Yaya Bay also coming up in a few, but right now it's Angelique Kidjo in a track featuring Nile Rodgers and Iza. This is for fans of Abibio Sound Machine, Amadou and Miriam, for your consideration and approval. Enjoy this new to the mainstream edition with Oyeya. Turn it up and sing along.

Joey Styles and Carson Gray with Numbers, found on their 2019 Warrior Sun album. Earlier in the set was Yaya Bay's In a Circle from her Do It Afraid. And for the first time in the rotation, it was Angelique Kidjo's Oh Yeah Yeah, featuring chic guitarist Nile Rodgers and Heeza. If you're liking these tunes, I want to hear all about it. Use the chat feature at mainstreamradio.net. That's the full website for all things Turtle Island Tunes, Full Moon Radio. I'm always adding features as well. So, in addition to that, you're welcome to check out the digital archive or information about Gyno, my one-hour weekly Indigenous Spotlight show, and the Full Moon Radio itself. Some fun happening there, and as always, you're invited to participate. If you had a kooky dream not that long ago, I'm interested in hearing about it for some of the audio fun that's going to be happening with the Full Moon Radio broadcast. So again, stick around for more details. Tommy Gotti in the second half. Also one from Allison Russell with Joy Oladokun. As we get back into this set, the latest winner of the Alternative Album of the Year category at the 2026 Junos, Ace and Abby, is coming up before this set is through. Leading the way to the bottom of the hour is this one from The Strokes. A couple fun facts about these now legendary rockers. Singer Julian Casablancas and Nikolai Fraiture were longtime childhood friends, and of course, reconnecting before forming the band. Now, Albert Hammond Jr. joined after meeting Casablancas at boarding school, and there is their classic lineup. Enjoy Going Shopping from Reality Awaits. I'll be back with you in the second half during this hour on the Mainstream.

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1: 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I'm Elena C., and Folk Alley is a link in the chain that includes the ancient child ballads and the latest releases from your favorite singer-songwriters. 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
3: The Little Science on Screen series presents Pokemon Detective Pikachu Sunday, May 31st at 3:30 p.m. In a world where people collect Pokemon, a boy comes across a talking Pikachu who seeks to be a detective. 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

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Every Monday through Friday, and that amazing show engages guests and listeners in thought-provoking national conversations, again hosted by the Laguna Pueblo member, Sean Spruce. More information and a whole lot more can be found at nv1.org. Abenaki descendant Mimio Bonsuin before this block is up. Looking ahead, a new one from Indigenous country superstar Diet and the Love Soldiers. Before that, though, is this one from Allison Russell and Nigerian-American folk R&B singer Joy Oladokun. Enjoy this match made in musical heaven. It's no springtime. Getting us back into this block on The Mainstream. Masaronon Dajits.

Blonde Shell's 23 is a Baby from the If You Asked for a Picture album here on the Mainstream. Earlier, we heard Mimi Obonsawin's Better Than Before featuring The Pairs from Mimi's latest release of Vogue. And again, from Grammy winner Alison Russell, it was No Springtime featuring Joy Oladokun and Julie Williams, getting us into the half. Join me again sooner than later. I broadcast 7 days a week, 3 hours a day, so there are plenty of opportunities to get you groove on with these great tracks and some of my quirky anecdotes as well. Check your local listings for the next time you can join me on the AM/FM frequencies. And to have more of it carried on the Mainstream, be sure to reach out to Nola Daves Moses, the distribution director at Native Voice One. Drop her a line at nola@nv1.org. One of my favorite tracks from New Orleans singer-songwriter Chris Smither. Right now, it is our second new edition for the rotation, and this one comes courtesy of the indigenous country band Diet and the Love Soldiers. It's a part of their album Seeds of Dreaming. While the song was released back in the fall, it's gaining traction on the indigenous music countdown. So for your consideration and approval, enjoy When You Were King, and make it back sooner than later on the Mainstream.

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2: 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All that is coming this week in E-Town.
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0: With family roots in the Red River Métis Nation and drawing on her Scandinavian heritage as well, two-spirit artist Liv Waite is out with a new single, Carolina, a track that we just introduced into the rotation not that long ago, and a fantastic way to kick off our hour together here on your new favorite show. I'm Brett Mabee, and as we get kicking off this hour, Njawe Scano, I'm thankful you're well. And while I understand that you might have a lot going on right now, try your best to stick around. If you can't, though, I've always got you covered on sites like mainstreamradio.net. Two new tracks to get into the rotation, one from my Southern Cheyenne friend, Shelly Morningsong. We'll also be hearing from Thundercat, also Samantha Fish, Westerman, and so much more. Our first new tune is a 2026 single by poet-musician Aja Monet. This track, Melting Clocks, features Mick Jenkins, and it's another sneak peek of her latest album, The Color of Rain. For your consideration and approval, enjoy this track and let me know what you think about it. Details in just a few today on the Mainstream.
1: Every now and when, in the yesteryear yawn, ancient embryos eternally swing the fishing pole of memory, capturing today baited by breaths of tomorrow. Twice in a blue blood moon, we dream of doubtless rhythms to collage our moments, shedding self, quantum futures, past, present,
2: always beyond. Psychedelic sayings.
1: Grounded in storytelling tradition, tardy, we measure the space by the changes. We wade with waiting tides, moment to moment, it be in front or behind, a constellation of seen through, stewed glimpses, blinks of a sneeze,
3: the tea kettle's voice,
1: water at the brim of boiling, the change of a state, murmurs between space, the year grew older the further we saw it, a silver strand of breath. Eyes as wounds. We tell time by how deep we bury the memory. We tell time by the space between here and there, sound lingering in the ether, bouncing off the stars and moon. We swell and grow in the scrolling distance. We tell time by how many excuses you got before you answer, or how we organize the noise. We tell time by shading time to love. In a place where there is no space or time, the length of our laughter lounging, lift every giggling second, minute, or hour. I too sing of timelessness. I wish you a future with no names. Time ain't real, no how. When you're locked up, there's only two times, daytime and nighttime. When all you got is time and folks outside waste time trying to make time, there's only beginnings and ends.
3: Is cardiovascular
4: state running out in due time.
1: What you do with time is your time. You don't serve time, you get time to serve you. How wristwatches continue to sell us the pipe dream of being able to own time. How the drummers keep time just in time. Our folk, we build the pyramids before 12 o'clock noon and rest in the shade, eating melons, laughing at time. What a fool. What a fool to think we could ever own

Excelente.

A softer side of Thundercat. That's Pozzole from his latest album, Distracted, today on the mainstream. We also heard Aja Monet with Mick Jenkins and Vic Mensa with Melting Clocks. The second sneak peek I have on the show of her latest album, The Color of Rain. If you're just now getting here, always get caught back up on sites like mainstreamradio.net or live365.com, where you'll find the home of the Full Moon Radio, a digital 24/7 indigenous listening space where we're invited to have a lot of fun. 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Details about some of the offerings with my friends and colleagues at Native Voice One before we part ways, but in the meantime, some of the great songs you've known to come and love here on the show, including tracks from Ella Sharp. We'll be hearing from These Sacred Souls before too long, and looking further into the hour, the latest from Samantha Fish, a live take on one of her most beloved tracks. I have one from Shelley Morningsong's Best Of series that fans have been asking about for a long time. So again, more details as we continue on with this hour. Getting us back into our listening right now is one from the Sacramento-born Trey Burt, signed to the Old Boy Records, the label founded by the late great John Prine. He's right at home with Traffic Fiction, a great track here on the mainstream.

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4: And just like that, we find ourselves at the halfway point of this hour's broadcast on the mainstream. I'm Brett Mabee. Of course, you perhaps already know that unless you're here for the first time, which, of course, I'm glad to have you here. And as always, I broadcast 7 days a week, 3 hours a day. We like to shake things up around here, and one of the best compliments that I get is that it reminds listeners of a golden age of radio when things were perhaps just a little bit more exciting than they are right now. Also, a quick shout out to friends who are dialed in the KTNA 88.5 FM in and around Talkeetna, Alaska. Again, there are digital means to take me and these great songs with you wherever you go. 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So consider this your open invitation to send me your professionally recorded music to brett@mainstreamradio.net. You've heard me say it all before. It doesn't need to be in a multi-million-dollar studio. You don't need to belong to a record label that's trying to squeeze you of your soul. But put the work in, and I think you'll find a home here on the mainstream. Again, that's brett@mainstreamradio.net, or send them physically to Brett Mabee, Turtle Island Tunes, Full Moon Radio, P.O. Box 252, Salamanca, New York, 14779. That's a mouthful, so check things out on the full website for more information. Tracks from Deary before this block and half is through. We'll also hear from Métis singer Amanda Rayom. As we get back into things right now, is a track. This is a track that we got into the rotation not too long ago, and it comes from the two-time Grammy nominee Samantha Fish, the latest of which was her 2025 album Paper Doll. She's received praise from some of the biggest legends in the blues scene, including the one and only Buddy Guy. He even went on to say, "When this kind of shiz happens, I'll play all night." There's no better endorsement than that. Not too long ago, Fish put out her Paper Doll live release. And for us to enjoy right now, it's some sweet southern sounds here on this sweet mainstream show.

Westerman's Adriatic officially helping me to wind down this hour with you on the mainstream. We also heard B.B. Buckskin's Eighth Wanderer, a single released a few years back. And it was Samantha Fish from her new live album Paper Doll with Sweet Southern Sounds that kicked off the half. You're always welcome to spend some time with me. There's never a bad time or place to tune into the mainstream, and I do broadcast 7 days a week, 3 hours a day. So check those local listings for the next time you can dial in on the AM-FM dial. 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And you'll find information about shows like America.

American Indian and Alaska Native Living with Dr. David DeRose, MD, a one-hour weekly talk show that focuses on health issues specifically throughout Indian country. So again, a lot of reasons to go check things out at nv1.org. Before this hour is up, Otis Taylor and Mato Nanji, they teamed up for a collaboration over a decade ago now. Our second new addition for the rotation comes to us from Cheyenne singer-songwriter Shelley Morningsong. Fans have been asking for a long time for a Best of Shelley Morningsong compilation, and while this track, We Didn't Ask Why, was released quite a while ago now, it is one of the promotional items for this new Best of compilation. So be sure to check out Shelley's website for more information. I love her gentle storytelling, and her husband, Fabian Fontenelle, have been staples in some of the living cultural shows throughout Turtle Island for decades now. It's We Didn't Ask Why that I leave you with for your consideration and approval today on the Mainstream.

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7: The loner who can't sleep, those who can't sleep, who never awakens, who never awakens. 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
8: At dawn, the panther of the heavens peers over the edge of the world. The moon washes her lean darkness with water electrified by prayers.

Muskogee Creek singer-songwriter and poet Joy Harjo is calling her newest album Insomnia and Seven Steps to Grace a vibration of love, and critics are calling it her most musically expansive project yet. She's teamed up with legendary jazz bassist Esperanza Spalding for an adventurous and sprawling release. I myself just picked up a copy of the vinyl release on Bandcamp. That's the title track getting us into this hour here on your new favorite show. And with that being said, I'm grateful that you can spend some of your time with me as we get going with the musical hour. Before our time together is up, I'll tell you a little bit about one of the great shows with my friends and colleagues at Native Voice One, Native American Radio Network. We'll also be getting a sneak peek of Simshian and Sukpiok singer-songwriter Chantel Ducart's newest album. So stick around for two additions into the rotation. In this first block is Matt Berry, better known as Laszlo, from What We Do in the Shadows. And right now it is our first new addition. And speaking of Berries, we're also going to hear from Little Berry. Be on the lookout for the May 22nd Gravity release album. And as a sneak peek, it's Lug and Hurt for your consideration and approval here on the mainstream.

Matt Berry's very retro-sounding Why on Fire, featuring Eric D. Johnson from the Heard Noises release, today on the Mainstream. If you're new to the party, I'm Brett Mabee, and of course, I'm grateful you could spend some of your time today on the Mainstream. We have a lot more musical time together, but before going any further, and as promised, I want to give you some details about one of the great shows on Native Voice One, Native American Radio Network. I love shining that spotlight on my colleagues, so be sure to check out Unreserved on the website, where you can listen on NV1's live stream as well, hosted by Cree member Rosanna Deerchild. 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Again, just one of the great offerings and the amazing things happening at NV1.org. And if you're feeling extra adventurous, pick up the free app that's available for Google Play and Apple app users alike. 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Annie DeFranco and Righteous Babes label mates Gracie and Rachel before the hour is officially through. I have a couple more before reaching the halfway point. Father John Misty before too long. But before that, turn it up with Little Saskatchewan First Nation member Leonard Sumner, who for the last decade or almost 15 years now, I guess, has been based out of Winnipeg. He hit the scene with a strong statement back in 2013 with Res Poetry, and rewinding to 2018, his album Standing in the Light earned him a Juno nomination as well. We're hearing his latest offering, and it's Minnepamatsawan, today on the Mainstream.

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1: On any given night, there's a singer-songwriter on a small stage at a small venue playing the best song you've never heard. 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I'm Kelly Walker. 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

All right, before resuming the hour and getting into the second half of listening, a shout out to our friends who are dialed in to 88.1 FM KOYA in and around Rosebud, South Dakota. The mainstream currently airs on about 100 AM FM signals across Turtle Island and beyond. So keep it tuned in for details as to how you can have more of it carried on your favorite local airwaves. There are a couple ways to do that, and as always, should you, for whatever good reason, have to step away from listening on your favorite local airwaves, check out the digital archive, which, of course, is available at mainstreamradio.net. Santa Clara Pueblo, Rising Star Ilani, before this block is up. Looking ahead, a sneak peek from one from Simshian and Sukpiak singer-songwriter Chantel Ducart's newest release. Right now, we're going to hear a pair of Righteous Babes. Pardon the pun, Anna DeFranco, the founder of the label, is coming up in just a few. In fact, she gets a little help with Tune Yards on a remix of a classic of hers. And again, speaking of Righteous Babes Records, that's the label Gracie and Rachel, the Brooklyn-based piano and violin duo, are signed to. They released their debut album, their self-titled, back in 2017. Enjoy their latest single, Permission, from If We Could, Would We? A new era for the duo, today on the mainstream.

in a coffee shop in a city, which is every coffee shop in every city, on a day which is every day. Pick up a magazine, which is every magazine. I read a story, and then I forgot.

is a surprise every time, and it's hard to say if they're happy, but they don't seem much to mind.

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extreme. That was Where Do I Go, helping to wind down that block. We also heard Ilani's Feel It Out from her Heartbroken Bones. Before that was Annie DeFranco's Little Plastic Castles Tune Yards remix. And it was Gracie and Rachel with Permission from the duo's latest album, If We Could, Would We? Thanks for spending some of your time with me. I look forward to the next opportunity. And as always, the more the merrier. Tell your friends and family, the mainstream is the place to be. 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The unified website for all things Turtle Island Tunes Full Moon Radio continues to grow. So needless to say, bookmark it. Check it out often. You can submit music for consideration, get recommendations, and you can chat and tell me just how much you're loving this fun show. Again, there's a lot happening at mainstreamradio.net. The Julia Keefe Indigenous Big Band and a sneak peek of the collective's debut album, Incarnadine. I saw the packaging here recently on one of Julia Keefe's posts, and it looks like an incredible album. And speaking of amazing new releases, this one is from a Julia Keefe Indigenous Big Band member. Simshian and Suk Pihak, singer-songwriter, jazz pianist, educator, and so much more, Chantel Ducart, is out with yet another new release. I gotta get caught up on some of her discography, and I can't wait to dive into the magic of Chantel and the Dukes of Art. Released May 1st, enjoy Molly Mine, a standout track for your consideration and approval, here on the mainstream. Sing along and have a good day.

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Listen. Eons past, I'm past in molded. 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

The founders of Par Le Greens, the band kicking off this hour, bonded over vintage Blue Note records, and they formed while all three members were dealing with personal tragedies. The sessions became medicinal. Within 10 minutes, they wrote and recorded their first song, West Memphis, and over the next 3 days, they tracked their entire debut album straight to tape on an old Tascam 388. That's their take on Dolly Parton's Jolene, found on the ensemble's latest album, Emeralds. Now, Escano, I'm Brett Mabee, and I'm excited that you'll be joining me for this musical hour. Whether you're tuned in from your home, your office, your car, AM, FM, digitally, it matters not. Try and stick around and consider this your open invitation to spend the hour listening to music together. If you need a quick pick-me-up, you've made it to the right place. And as I look at the playlist ahead, we'll be hearing from Indigenous rockers Diet and the Love Soldiers, one of two new tunes we're introducing, the latest from the Strokes in the first half. And before this first set is through, Métis MC Joey Styles and his life partner Carson Gray, the talented Haida Gwaii singer-songwriter and actress who got her start in the early 2000s remake of Peter Pan. Yaya Bay also coming up in a few, but right now it's Angelique Kidjo in a track featuring Nile Rodgers and Iza. This is for fans of Abibio Sound Machine, Amadou and Mariam, for your consideration and approval. Enjoy this new to the mainstream edition with Ouyaya. Turn it up and sing along.

Joey Styles and Carson Gray with Numbers, found on their 2019 Warrior Sun album. Earlier in the set was Yaya Bay's In a Circle from her Do It Afraid. And for the first time in the rotation, it was Angelique Kidjo's Oh Yeah Yeah, featuring chic guitarist Nile Rodgers and Heeza. If you're liking these tunes, I want to hear all about it. Use the chat feature at mainstreamradio.net. That's the full website for all things Turtle Island Tunes, Full Moon Radio. I'm always adding features as well. So, in addition to that, you're welcome to check out the digital archive or information about Gyno, my one-hour weekly Indigenous Spotlight show, and the Full Moon Radio itself. Some fun happening there, and as always, you're invited to participate. If you had a kooky dream not that long ago, I'm interested in hearing about it for some of the audio fun that's going to be happening with the Full Moon Radio broadcast. So again, stick around for more details. Tommy Gotti in the second half. Also one from Allison Russell with Joy Oladokun. As we get back into this set, the latest winner of the Alternative Album of the Year category at the 2026 Junos. Ace and Abby is coming up before this set is through. Leading the way to the bottom of the hour is this one from The Strokes. A couple fun facts about these now legendary rockers. Singer Julian Casablancas and Nikolai Fraitcher were longtime childhood friends, and of course, reconnecting before forming the band. Now, Albert Hammond Jr. joined after meeting Casablancas at boarding school, and there is their classic lineup. Enjoy Going Shopping from Reality Awaits. I'll be back with you in the second half during this hour on the Mainstream.

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Abenaki descendant Mimi Obanswin before this block is up. Looking ahead, a new one from indigenous country superstar Diet and the Love Soldiers. Before that, though, is this one from Allison Russell and Nigerian-American folk R&B singer Joy Oladokun. Enjoy this match made in musical heaven. It's no springtime. Getting us back into this block on the mainstream. Osaronon da Jits.

Emmy winner Alison Russell. It was No Springtime, featuring Joy Oladokun and Julie Williams, getting us into the half. Join me again sooner than later. I broadcast 7 days a week, 3 hours a day, so there are plenty of opportunities to get your groove on with these great tracks and some of my quirky anecdotes as well. Check your local listings for the next time you can join me on the AM/FM frequencies. And to have more of it carried on the mainstream, be sure to reach out to Nola Daves Moses, the distribution director at Native Voice One. Drop her a line at nola@nv1.org. One of my favorite tracks from New Orleans singer-songwriter Chris Smither. Right now, it is our second new edition for the rotation, and this one comes courtesy of the indigenous country band Diet and the Love Soldiers. It's a part of their album Seeds of Dreaming. While the song was released back in the fall, it's gaining traction on the Indigenous Music Countdown. So for your consideration and approval, enjoy When You Were King, and make it back sooner than later on the mainstream.

Blonde Shell's 23 is a baby from the If You Asked for a Picture album here on the mainstream. Earlier, we heard Mimi Obonsawan's Better Than Before featuring The Pairs from Mimi's latest release of Vogue. And again, from Grand

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0: sleep.
1: Hello, hello, hello. I'm Marilyn Ray Beyer, and I am delighted that you're able to join me for this presentation of the Midnight Special, brought to you from the Rene Crown Public Media Center, and made possible in part by Mr. and Mrs. Norman R. Bobbins, the Robert Thomas Bobbins Foundation, and an anonymous donor. This week, we are going to examine the most elemental relationship of our entire lives, and that is the relationship that you have with your mother or that a mother has with their children, and all of that, of course, connected to music.

Mother and Child Reunion from Paul Simon, the self-titled first solo album he did in 1972. That song has some pretty quirky inspirations, but whatever the song means to you, that's what really counts. And remembering Ronnie Gilbert, an album she did with Holly Near, This Train Still Runs, and that wonderful song, Music in My Mother's House. That music might have made your mother wish she could go dancing. Here is Chicago performer and a very dear friend and a performer of Michael Smith's music. Here's one of his songs from Jamie O'Reilly.

New York songwriter Stuart Kayback with the story of how Dad is taking Mama to the prom from 2022. And Old School Freight Train, a song entitled simply Dance, written by bandleader Jesse Harper. Another song called Dance with the subtitle All She Wanted to Do. That's from Claudia Russell's debut album Song Food. Jamie O'Reilly singing a song written by Michael Smith, I Wish Someone Would Take Me Dancing, from her album In Old Chicago. Next up, a couple of New Englanders, a duo from New England, Ari and Mia. Now, Ari is a cellist who studied at Northwestern University in Evanston, Illinois. Mia is a fiddler who studied at the New England Conservatory in Boston. They are, yes indeed, sisters, with an album mostly about motherhood entitled Learning Your Name. It's a May 2026 release. And here's some advice to a young mother. Look up.

very close relationships can be tricky, difficult to plumb. The tender, A Tissue or Two, from Carrie Newcomer's A Great Wild Mercy, and Ari and Mia, Ariel and Mia Friedman. Learning Your Name is their 2026 album. We heard the song Look Up. I'm Marilyn Ray Beyer with you on the Midnight Special. Next, Robbie Foulkes remembers Mama's Eyes.

My mother stands in the living room of my childhood, her arm outstretched as if trying to grasp the notes from Rosa Ponzel on the stereo, and the reject arm drops the next record, and the limelighters sing about morning on a thousand hills. And she reaches for my hand, and we touch, and we twirl, and my brothers turn away. My mother's had a little too much wine, but she teaches me about the joy and the desperation in music. My mother rocks in the bedroom of my childhood, her guitar a silhouette against the window where the white sheer curtains hang. And the headlights come first slow and then fast around the room. First slow and then fast around the room. And it seems as if they'll never end. And it seems as if they'll never end. And she's singing to me, and she's singing about the moon, and she's singing about lost love.

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I stand in the kitchen and the bedrooms and the living room of my children's future memories. And when I look at the moon a little too long, or when I've had a little too much wine, but most especially when I wear the white apron

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3: The poem I just wrote. The poem I just wrote is not real. And neither is the black horse who is grazing on my belly. And neither are the ghosts of old lovers who smile at me from the jukebox.

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Last call, we've had it with history. We who look for a vision here in the Indian and poetry bar, somewhere to the left of hell. Now I had to find my

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His ghost, at least. Some piece of him in this sorry place. The boyfriend's convincing to a crowd. Right now, he's the spell of attraction. What tales he tells.

Joy Harjo with Susan and John L. Williams. She had some horses from a compilation called Native American Currents. Joy Harjo, a member of Muscogee Nation, U.S. Poet Laureate three times, saxophonist and composer, born on May 9th, 1951. Her Running was on her 2021 album, I Pray for My Enemies, and Joy Harjo, the poem I Just Wrote. Now, some years ago, if you had told me that Odetta sang a song written by Randy Newman that was a big hit for Three Dog Night, I would have said, no, she would not do that. But she did.

0: Hello.
1: Hello, Arthur. This is your mother. Do you remember me?
0: Hi. Mom, hi. I was just going to call you. Is that a funny
1: Arthur,
0: thing? You know that I had my hand
1: Arthur,
0: on the phone
1: you were
0: to
1: supposed
0: call?
1: To call yeah. me last Friday.
0: I, mother, darling, I just didn't have a second, and
1: you
0: I could cut my throat.
1: Second.
0: I was so busy.
1: Arthur, I was, sat I, oh, by no. that phone
0: I know.
1: All day
0: I know.
1: Friday.
0: It was just work, and
1: all
0: darling,
1: day Friday night.
0: I kept thinking, I got to call Mom.
1: All day dear, Saturday.
0: Oh, listen, believe
1: and all
0: me.
1: All day Sunday. And your father
0: felt,
1: said to me, Phyllis, eat something, you'll faint.
0: Darling.
1: I said, no, Harry, no. I don't want my mouth to be full when my son called.
0: Mom.
1: He never called.
0: Mother, I was sending up Vanguard. I didn't have a second.
1: Well, it's always something, isn't it?
0: Okay, honey.
1: You know,
0: look,
1: Arthur,
0: listen.
1: I'm sure that all the other scientists there have mothers, you know? And I'm sure that they all find time after their breakfast or before their count off
0: down
1: to pick up a phone and call their mother.
0: Honey, listen, now you have
1: and
0: me
1: you know
0: on the phone.
1: You know how I worry.
0: Well, I do. That's the point.
1: I read
0: that's
1: in the paper how you keep losing them.
0: Mother! I don't lose them.
1: Well, I nearly went out of my mind.
0: Okay, honey,
1: I thought, what if they're taking it out of his pay?
0: All right.
1: Write me a letter.
0: Right,
1: is that so hard?
0: Okay.
1: I'm your mother.
0: Right, mother, look, darling, please,
1: I'll send
0: honey,
1: you
0: Mom,
1: stamp.
0: Dear,
1: it's
0: please,
1: so
0: don't. Just tell
1: letter.
0: Me how you
1: That's
0: are,
1: so
0: Mom.
1: Hard.
0: Tell me how you are. How are you?
1: I'm sick.
0: I'm sorry to hear it. I really am. What's wrong?
1: Nothing. You know what it is, honey.
0: Yeah.
1: The
0: yeah.
1: same thing it's always been.
0: Yeah, sure, yeah.
1: It's
0: yeah.
1: my nerves.
0: Yeah.
1: And
0: yeah.
1: I went to the doctor.
0: Yeah.
1: And, he told me
0: yeah.
1: right out.
0: Yeah.
1: He said,
0: yeah.
1: Listen, Mrs. White.
0: Yeah. Yeah.
1: Who
0: yeah.
1: are you fooling?
0: Yeah, sure, yeah, yeah. yeah.
1: You are a
0: yeah.
1: very nervous,
0: yeah. Yeah.
1: very
0: yeah.
1: high-strung woman.
0: Yeah. yeah, yeah. Well, God knows that's true. Yeah.
1: And
0: yeah.
1: you cannot stand yeah. the slightest aggravation.
0: Yeah, sure,
1: well,
0: yeah.
1: I
0: yeah.
1: said, Doctor,
0: yeah.
1: I know that.
0: Yeah.
1: I mean, you don't, I know
0: yeah, yeah.
1: that. That's true.
0: Yeah,
1: I said, but you see, Doctor. I have this son.
0: Mm.
1: And, he is, you know, it's the truth. The boy is not lying. He is. He's very busy. You see, Doctor, he's too busy to pick up a phone and call his mother.
0: Honey, listen, Mom,
1: well,
0: dear,
1: Arthur,
0: I want you to
1: tell
0: Mom.
1: When I said that to him, that man turned pale.
0: Right, dear, Mom.
1: He
0: Mom.
1: Said, Mrs. White, Mom. I have been a doctor for 35 years,
0: right.
1: and I've never heard of a son too busy to call his mother.
0: Right, Mom, dear,
1: That's
0: listen,
1: That's just what he said to me, Arthur.
0: I know, honey,
1: and
0: I want
1: And that man is a doctor.
0: Mom, Mother, please, dear. Will you just tell me, what did the doctor say they're going to do with you?
1: Well, I may be in the hospital for a while, so,
0: The hospital?
1: Yes, the hospital.
0: Well, but what are they going to do?
1: Well, they'll x-ray my nerves.
0: Mother, why didn't you let me know? All you had to
1: now,
0: do
1: honey,
0: was drop...
1: I thought you were going to aggravate
0: well,
1: yourself. I wouldn't
0: can
1: have brought
0: I
1: it up.
0: Aggravate
1: don't,
0: myself
1: don't. It's a little
0: over.
1: Tiny... It's no, nothing. No. Forget it. How's your hangnail?
0: All right. Mother,
1: yes.
0: please, just don't worry.
1: Arthur... What does that mean? Honey, what does that mean, don't worry?
0: Nothing, actually. I don't know. I just said the first thing that came into my head. It was a
1: Arthur,
0: mistake.
1: Arthur, listen to me. I'm a mother.
0: Yeah, well, that's the thing, you know. I should have realized,
1: What's
0: and I didn't.
1: What's the use of talking,
0: no, it was a
1: you
0: mistake.
1: Know?
0: I'm sorry. No,
1: no you're I'm... very young.
0: Well, I...
1: Someday, Arthur,
0: Mom.
1: You'll get married.
0: Mom?
1: And you'll have children of your own.
0: Mom.
1: And honey, when you do, I only pray that they make you suffer the way you're making me. That's all I pray, Arthur. That's a mother's prayer.
0: Okay, Mom, thanks for calling.
1: You're very sarcastic.
0: Mother, I'm doing my best now. You called me on the telephone. I tried to explain to you how...
1: Don't hit me. I'm sorry. You know, I'm sorry that I bothered you. And look, I hope I didn't make you feel bad.
0: Are you kidding? I feel awful.
1: Oh, honey, if I could believe that, I'd be the happiest mother in the world.
0: Oh, Mother, it's true. What do you think? I feel crummy.
1: Arthur, honey... Why don't you call me, sweetheart?
2: Look, you know, Arthur, I know that I nag you, you know.
1: Listen, I'm a nagging mother. What are you going to do?
2: No, I'm kidding. Honey, you know, you're my baby. And Arthur, you're the only baby I've got. And honey, no matter how old you get, when you get to be 80 years old, you're going to be my baby, you know? And when you don't call me sweetheart, I can't help it. I worry. So is that so hard to pick up a phone and call your mommy? Please, baby. Please.
0: Yeah, well, I will. I promise.
1: You say it, and then you
0: really
1: promise.
0: Will, I promise.
1: Well, then you make your mommy so happy.
0: If mommy's happy, then he's happy. Okay,
1: right,
0: mommy.
1: And mommy wants to wish you lots of luck with your rocket.
0: Thank you, mommy.
1: And remember, Dad, I love you.
0: I love you too, mommy.
1: Goodbye, baby.
0: Goodbye, mommy.

Okay, you look as if you're going to sing. 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Who's here? These voices that you hear are not fed in laughter. There are a lot of nice bright faces, some of them looking a little bit tired from a Saturday, a tough Saturday. We have worked on this chorus before we started, so they have the jump on you. But it's a lovely chorus to sing wherever you are. It goes like this. If anybody asks you who I am, who I am, who I am. Did we work on this or didn't we?

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How many does that sound like? That sounds like just the number who are here. So let's maybe add another third.

0: first child. 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
1: Peggy Seeger engaging her audience at WFMT's Folk Stage in 1999 with her song Mother's Child, and the original host of the Midnight Special, Mike Nichols, with his brilliant comedy partner, Elaine May, Mother and Son. We play that just about once a year. That was recorded in 1960. Mama Told Me Not to Come, Odetta, from her 1970 album, Odetta Sings. And next up, a piercing song from the late Canadian songwriter Ron Hines. And we'll follow that with a 2026 song from Milk Carton Kids.

0: Thank you.
1: Edie Carey, that's another folk stage performance. Come Inside is a song that is inspired by a scene in a movie in which a mother is dealing with an angsty teenager. It seems so real, doesn't it? Come Inside from Edie Carey. And I'll Go Home From Here. That's from Lost Cause Lover Fool, the 2026 album by Joey Ryan and Kenneth Pattingale. You know them as Milk Carton Kids. Ron Hines, Sonny's Dream. That's a tough one, isn't it? Well, it's a beautiful song, as is this next one from Annie and Rod Capps' Never Done. This is their 2026 album, and the song is about Annie Capps' 90-year-old mother's ability to thread a needle. Thread.

Red Thread, title song from a Lucy Kaplansky album. She wrote that song with her husband, Rick Litvin, just as they were about to adopt their daughter. And Blue Dress, Annie Gallup completely nails that memory song. Blue Dress, remembering her mother's dress going out for dinner, right? Don't we all have a picture of our mother in some garment that we cannot forget? We heard from Annie and Rod Capps, Thread, from their 2026 album, Never Done. Well, just as we are coming close to the end of the Midnight Special, I have a Malvina Reynolds classic song sung by Nancy Griffith for you.

How Could We Not Believe? From Ben and Ellen Harper, the mother and son album Childhood Home. And Turn Around, the Malvina Reynolds classic made famous by Harry Belafonte, also recorded by, I can't even begin to give you the entire list, but Everly Brothers, Rosemary Clooney, Kingston Trio, Sonny and Cher, Diana Ross, all having recorded that one that we heard from Nancy Griffith on the Other Voices, Other Rooms, which brings us to a close of the Midnight Special for this week, made 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Bobbins, the Robert Thomas Bobbins Foundation, and an anonymous donor. Meet me here again next week. And, you know, you are beautiful. Continue to believe, as does Laura Love. I still believe.

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0: Serge Collinet. 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
2: 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I'm your host, Cindy House. Today, we read the recent New York Times article, The 30 Greatest Living American Songwriters, where more than 250 music insiders weighed in on who defines the new American songbook. They clearly didn't ask us at Folk Alley, so we're going to help fix their list by adding some clear snubs. First half of the hour includes artists who made the list that we agree with and love. Second half of the show are artists who should be on the list but aren't. And we will start with an artist who did make the list, Lucinda Williams.

That's Paul Simon on Folk Alley. And Beth Orton said recently about Paul Simon, he spawned singer-songwriters. There's not a songwriter out there who won't have inadvertently, unconsciously, consciously pulled from his work. They're classics that you take for granted, and then you sit down and you're like, my God, how the heck did he do that? That was from the New York Times article, 30 Greatest Living American Songwriters. We are listening to artists featured on that list. Tell us your Mount Rushmore of songwriters on Folk Alley's Facebook page. Up next, Gillian Welch said about Dolly Parton, when I return to her early songs, I'm struck by their bravery. There's some dark subject matter and some hard luck people on the fringes. I feel like I have more respect for the human spirit after listening to a Dolly record. It's Dolly Parton.

Carole King and Brittany Howard recently said about her, as a vocalist, she's not showy, she's straight to the point. It's almost like hearing your friend, almost like you know her. We're sharing folks featured in the New York Times article, 30 Greatest Living American Songwriters. Visit our Facebook page and tell us who's on your Mount Rushmore of songwriters, who the New York Times left off the list. Coming up, we'll hear the redheaded stranger and someone who just turned 85. I'm Cindy Howes. This is Folk Alley.

The New York Times 30 Greatest Living American Songwriters list is causing lots of discussion. We're going to be sharing some folk songwriters not included coming up in just a bit. But first, two more writers that made the cut. Sheryl Crow on Willie Nelson said, "You dream as a young songwriter that you're going to have songs that outlive you. Willie has a whole body of work that will outlive him." We'll hear his namesake now. It's Willie Nelson, the Redheaded Stranger.

said it's strange, and if he should pass your way, stay out of the path of the raging black stag, and don't lay a hand on

0: One more happy 85th birthday shout out for Bobby D. New York Times said, even if we reject the silly label greatest songwriter, there's no denying that Bob Dylan pushed back the horizons of popular music, expanding the limits of what a song could say or how it could say it. We're listening to artists featured on the New York Times 30 Greatest Living American Songwriters, where more than 250 music insiders weighed in on who defines the new American songbook. Those guys clearly didn't ask us at Folk Alley. We're going to help fix their list by playing some clear snubs. So for the second half of the hour, here are some artists that should have been on that list. John Gorka, Gretchen Peters, Laurie McKenna, Mary Gaucher. We're going to start with Greg Brown. Here's My New Book.
1: Lipstick on a thermos cup, lust and whiskey fill it up, and smoke blows from the chimney to the moon. It's much too cold in the Midwest, chilly hands, cup chilly breasts, things not said fill up every room. And as he stands there in the door, there's no room for him anymore. She lies there saying, honey, take one last look. I'll tell it all in my new book. Above the city, 300 feet, a derelict in a penthouse suite packs his suitcase for the midnight train. The rich girl couldn't face a dream. He's bitter coffee, she's sweet cream. She pulls on a shirt, outside it rains. And later in the rumbling dark, he'll unwrap a broken heart and smile the weary smile of the crook. I'll tell it all in my new book. Coyote sleeps with everyone, but in the morning he's long gone, and it turns out that he was a she. Tales grow tall around the fire where there's no truth, no one's a liar. Whatever mask you wear is who you'll be. There is a hole in the day through which we make our getaway. I make mine every time I'm shook. I'll tell it all in my new book. 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The whole world to us now is a theme park. 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He points down with the shepherd's crook.

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I'll tell it all in my new book.

John Gorka's songwriting has this blend of literary intelligence, understated humor, and profound earnestness that has made him a towering figure in the contemporary folk scene. We heard his song, Unblindfold the Referee. We're listening to songwriters we thought should have been included on the New York Times 30 Greatest Living American Songwriters. Coming up, the writer of Martina McBride's Independence Day. I'm Cindy Howes. It's Folk Alley.

Recently, the New York Times released their list of the 30 greatest living American songwriters, and we think they missed a few, so we're sharing some artists that are on our Mount Rushmore of songwriters. Gretchen Peters is known for writing raw, cinematic story songs that interweave dark themes with deep empathy, like her huge hit song, Martina McBride's Independence Day. She co-wrote this yearning track, inspired by the medieval saint, with songwriter Tom Russell. Here's Saint Francis from Gretchen Peters.

Lori McKenna, known for her rare gift of finding profound universal truths in everyday moments. Tim McGraw made a big hit out of that song, Humble and Kind. It is such a huge song that I have seen throw pillows that say, always stay humble and kind. We're listening to songwriters that we thought should have been included in the New York Times 30 Greatest Living American Songwriters. I'm Cindy Howes on Folk Alley. Portland songwriter Anna Tivell also takes those everyday moments, especially from strange and outcasted characters, and turns them into cinematic masterpieces. Here's Anna Tivell.

0: 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She says, "Mercy Now came to me as a prayer and an act of desperation. I wrote it in a time when the world around me was collapsing into darkness. 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I found peace in my heart where there once was anger and fear." 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
0: Welcome back to another hour of Folk Alley. I'm your host, Cindy Howes. Coming up, we'll hear some new music this hour from Kacey Musgraves, Dervish, Old Crow Medicine Show, and Lamb Chop. But first, a song about a bug, specifically a mayfly, but like as a metaphor for making the most of a short life and cramming a lot of living into that life. You may know, as I know we have a lot of entomologist listeners, mayflies are aquatic insects that live most of their life in water as nymphs. When they emerge from the water as adults and lay eggs, they promptly die, usually within one day. Here's Jeffrey Foucault with Mayfly on Folk Alley.

A set of songs that take place in the river, wrapping up with the late Kate Wolf, a song about the yearning for nature's grounding peace when trapped in the chaotic, isolating pace of urban life. You know, some people like it that way. We also heard Leo Kottke right before that with an instrumental, A Trout Toward Noon, and Jeffrey Foucault with Mayfly starting us off. New Kacey Musgraves, now more country folk on this record, and this song feels like two or three different songs. I love the different changes in this track. Takes its name from a real self-deprecating sign propped up in her tiny hometown of Golden, Texas. It is the title track of her new album. This one came out 1st of May. Let's take a listen to Kacey Musgraves, Middle of Nowhere. It's new music on Folk Alley.

I found this description online about that song. Ride to Roberts is probably the only song that needs to be written about Roberts' Western world. Isbell nailed it the first time. So Roberts' Western world is like the place where all the bachelorette parties take place in Nashville. Like neon signs, line dancing, buckets of Bud Light. Probably White Claw is more like it. Ride to Roberts from Jason Isbell. Coming up, some North Carolina bands. I'm Cindy Howes. It's Folk Alley.

My brother-in-law recently moved to North Carolina, and the music down there is so good. I wanted to play a small sampling in his honor, so I'll send these couple of songs out to Nabs and Steph, starting with Tanasi. Their debut album is out now, the trio based in Asheville, North Carolina. Billy Cardine on dobro and slide instruments, Anya Hinkle on vocals and guitar, and Mary Lucy on vocals, upright bass, clawhammer, banjo. Here's Tanasi.

That's Watch House on Folk Alley, based in Chapel Hill, North Carolina. Andrew Marlin and Emily France. I saw them on the KMO cruise recently with their kids. Fun to see Andrew and his daughter. They were playing the huge chessboard on deck. That was pretty cool. We also heard a new song right before that from Tanasi, just a tiny sampling of the incredible music you can find in North Carolina. Okay, let's go to Ireland now with Dervish, who have compiled volume 2 of the Great Irish Songbook featuring modern Irish songs. This one with Sister Sadie, who is also on KMO this year. Here's Dervish.

That's new music on Folk Alley from Corinne Polwart and Pippa Murphy, who is a sound designer and composer, made an album with Corinne coming out July 5th. That is the song Hear the Rigging, Last in Line. We heard Land of My Other from Dervish, a new recording of that song featuring Sister Sadie. That song originally from The Breath, recorded in 2023. Coming up, new Old Crow Medicine Show. I'm Cindy Howes. It's Folk Alley.

Old Crow Medicine Show have a new album, Union Made. This song is a bluegrass anthem celebrating fierce independence, Appalachian pride, and self-reliance. Song was co-written by Ketch Secor, lead singer, as well as his partner Molly Tuttle and Luke Combs. Let's hear My Side of the Mountain. It's new from Old Crow Medicine Show on Folk Alley.

I am not an opera person, but I am reading the new Emma Straub book, American Fantasy, where one of the main characters works at an opera magazine and will occasionally just like randomly list singers. Renee Fleming is one that she's listed a couple of times and the only one I recognize, which makes me so happy. So yay for me. That's Renee Fleming with Bela Fleck, their new album together. That song featuring Aoife O'Donovan. We also heard an instrumental from Etta Baker, and it was new from Old Crow Medicine Show. Thank you for joining us on Folk Alley today. Let's hear a new song from one of my favorite bands of all time. This is Lamb Chop with Weekend.

Bon Iver wrapping up Folk Alley today. Eau Claire's Festival is coming back July 24th, 25th. Bon Iver is going to be performing as Bon Dylan, playing Bob Dylan as he was in 1994. I guess it will be a dedicated suite of Dylan cosplay from 1994 with songs across. Festival is in Wisconsin that has like hipster folk and Renaissance fair vibes. Also heard a song right before that featuring Justin Vernon of Bon Iver on banjo from Lamb Chop. 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It's Folk Alley.

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Welcome to Open Tunings. I'm Scott Regan. 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Let's see, get to something from Jolie Holland today and John Hyatt, among others. A recent release from Van Morrison with a hopeful song for the morning. You're tuned to The Roots.

draping her voice over those lyrics. That is Madison Cunningham, an EP she put out called Wednesday, covering Tom Waits' song, Hold On, opening up with You Are My Sunshine from Van Morrison. My dear old friend one time told me that was the most perfect song ever written. The late, great Colorblind James told me that one day. Van Morrison from Accentuate the Positive, I think from 2025, that release. And Bonnie Raitt, going back to Nick of Time and Have a Heart. Let's bring Tom Waits out for himself.

Well, we opened up with Tom Waits and Old 55 from the Closing Time CD from a few years back. Just a couple years back for Tommy Emmanuel with Jason Isbell, their collaboration on Deep River Blues, and then the abbreviated Marty Stewart with Old Crow Medicine Show covering the Who's song, I Can See for Miles. Let's get a little Molly Tuttle on here. This is recorded live for Mountain Stage. Molly?

There you go. Keep going. From the Unplugged, obviously, live album, Neil Young with Unknown Legend. Opening up, Molly Tuttle, You Didn't Call My Name, from the Live on Mountain Stage release of Outlaws and Outliers, of various takes from various artists. And Nathaniel Rateliff with The Night Sweats, and from the South of Here release, Everybody Wants Something. This is Nico Case.

Cowboy Junkies, of course, from the Trinity Sessions, their classic CD album, Blue Moon Revisited, Song for Elvis. 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

0: Hi, this is Nick Forster. This week in E-Town, we've got some great music from John Craigie and Olive Klug, plus an interview with Dr. Brian Quoba talking about Hubert Harrison. All that is coming this week in E-Town.
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5: 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Right there, the Rolling Stones with No Expectations. Opening up with John Mayer, Last Train Home. David Byrne and the Ghost Train Orchestra, What is the Reason for It? And Heartbeats Accelerating from Kate and Anna McGarrigle. This is Ellie Lou and the Sugar Boys.

Roseanne Cash from her CD, The List, the 10 songs that, 10 of the 100 songs her dad made her, suggested that she learn. I'm moving on from The List with Roseanne Cash. Stumble In, the opening track on that set from Allie Lou and the Sugar Boys. Their CD is Part of My Charm. Golden Loom from Maria Muldaur's, where she sang all of Bob Dylan's love songs, well, at least 10 or 12 of them. And Luther Dickinson, Let It Roll from Blues and Ballads. You're tuned to WITH and WRUR.

Katie Lang celebrating the music of Canadian songwriters and her version of After the Gold Rush from her Hymns of the 49th Parallel. Of course, Neil Young's song. Opening up with Drew Cadieu in the Blackouts, Beast of Another Kind, and Birds on a Feeder. Not much of a beast there, but a really cool song from Kathleen Edwards, her CD called Total Freedom. This is Richard Thompson.

0: 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Charlie Crockett opened that set with Never No More from the Lonesome Drifter release. Somebody Was Watching Over Me, Robert Plant, Alison Krauss, and Santana, Oye Kamava from the Abraxas release.
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Thank you all so much for donating to the station this week. We did our spring drive, and you guys really came out, donated a ton to the station to help us, to keep us on the air, to keep our programming unique. So we thank you all so much. And if you're tuning in for the first time, this show, we are going to count down from number 10 to number 1 of our top 10 songs of the week. Now we're going to start off pretty strong with a new song from an old favorite. It's Modest Mouse. Modest Mouse was formed in 1993 in Washington. And the band's name is a playful reference to a character in Virginia Woolf's novel, The Voyage Out. You probably know their hit song, Float On, but the band hasn't always had an easy go of it. They've been changing band members and even having to put some album releases on hold, but been working really hard to get a new record out and work on some new things for 2026. Starting us off at number 10 is Modest Mouse with Picking Dragon's Pockets. 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

number 10 on our top 10 countdown this week, Modest Mouse, with their brand new song, Picking Dragon's Pockets. Up next is a band called Bieba Doobie. Yes, a bit of a mouthful there. Also known as Bea Christie. That's the front woman of the band. She is a Filipina-British singer-songwriter. Born in the Philippines, moved to the United Kingdom at the age of 3. She grew up in West London. And she got a big hit in 2017 where one of her songs was remixed and it went viral on TikTok. A lot of the artists we've been hearing from that have been gaining recognition have gone into fame, if you will, from viral hits or just TikTok songs, which is kind of cool and also a little dystopian, but that's the world that we're living in. She is just absolutely crushing it, and this song's been on our charts for a few weeks now. This is her newest song. It is called All I Did Was Dream of You. It's number 9, and of course the band is Bieba Doobie. You're listening to The Root with Hannah Mayer.

That was number 9 on our top 10 chart of the week. We're counting down Bieba Doobie with All I Did Was Dream of You, and that song also featured the band The Marías. Coming in at number 8 is a band from Durham, North Carolina. Led by singer-songwriter MC Taylor, the band is His Golden Messenger. Formed in 2007 after the breakup of the alt-country group The Court and Spark, the project began as a rotating collective and has since become one of the most respected voices in contemporary Americana. They're known for legendary live shows, and they blend soulful intensity with a communal spirit that you can really feel in the crowd when you see them play. At number 8 on our top 10 of the week is His Golden Messenger with their song In the Middle of It. This is WRUR and WITH, your local public radio station.

That was Hiss Golden Messenger with their song In the Middle of It, number 8 on our top 10 chart of the week. Now, this next band, I had the pleasure of seeing live just a couple of weeks ago. I had actually never heard of them, and I saw that they were playing and figured, you know what, why not? Let's go see what they're about. It was amazing. I, like, instantly loved them. They're a really interesting group, and they do a really great job of blending new indie sounds and old country vibes. The band is called Monrovia. The lead singer, John J. Lowe, was born in Monrovia, Liberia, which is where the name of the band comes from. He was adopted around the age of 7 by an American family, and during his early years, his family lived in Florida, Montana, the Bahamas, and Tennessee. It was in Chattanooga, Tennessee, where he first was exposed to folk music, and starting in July 2023, he began releasing a series of 4 EPs. In 2024, Monrovia was named Spotify's Juniper Artist to Watch. They've played the Opry. They have been all over the place, and they're actually playing with the band Camp when they come to CMAC this summer. At number 7 on our charts is the new band Monrovia with their brand new song, Heavy Foot. 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

and we're counting down from 10 to 1. That was number 7. The band's called Monrovia, and that song was Heavy Foot. We're at number 6 now, and this next band has come out with 2 brand new albums in the past year. It's a band we all know and love, and we play here often. It's the Black Keys. The Black Keys have had a lot of ups and downs in the past few years, getting big recognition, playing big shows, and then I feel like they had a little bit of a dip in their career where they actually had to cancel some gigs because the ticket sales were so low. But I think things are coming back around for them. With these new albums, they put out some really, really great songs. I'm really excited to see them still on our charts. And at number 6 is Peaches. That's the album. It's off their album, Peaches. The song is It's You Got to Lose by the Black Keys. You're listening to The Root.

0: 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And thank you.
1: That was the Black Keys with their song You Got to Lose. That was number 6 on our top 10 chart of the week. We're at our halfway point here, and we're coming back to one of our favorite artists here at The Root. Yes, that's right. Beck is releasing new music. I'm so excited about it. This is his latest release, and it's his first original music in several years. Hasn't really been putting out a lot of tunes. It really showcases a return to the reflective, the melancholic style that we know from Beck, and I am very excited to hear more from him, more from this album. He announced his Ride Lonesome tour for 2026, which starts in September, so hoping to see him live soon. And of course, I'm assuming we're probably going to hear a lot of the new album at these shows. At number 5, it is Beck with his brand new song, Ride Lonesome. You're listening to The Root

That was number 5 on our top 10 chart of the week. We are counting down. Beck coming at us there with his brand new release, Ride Lonesome. Now, coming up next is an artist that has been all over the place. I mean, every time I look at social media, I see her. Anytime I look up like an article about what music is happening, I see her name. It's Kacey Musgraves. She just released her brand new album. It's called Middle of Nowhere, and it's fantastic. There is a song on there called Horses and Divorces. I really like that one. Give that one a listen if you get a second. She's been doing so much. Like I said, she just played the ACMs last week, and she's releasing a new clothing line with Lee. She's got a huge tour coming up. They are really pushing the Musgraves, and like I said, her album is really great and definitely something that you won't want to miss. At number 4 on our charts this week is Kacey Musgraves with her song Dry Spell. My name is Hannah Mayer. You're tuned into The Root.

That was number 4 on our top 10 chart of the week. My name is Hannah Mayer, and we're counting down with you this fine Saturday afternoon. Kacey Musgraves there with her song Dry Spell. Brand new album out. Like I said, it is fantastic. This next band is one of my favorites. They've got one of my favorite albums of all time. They put out an album called The Modern Age in the early 2000s, and it's a great album. And it actually sparked a bidding war with a bunch of labels. And if you've never heard the album, give it a listen. You can see why. It's super catchy. And I think everybody knew that they were going to kind of blow up after that one. After that, they released another album called Is This It? And another fantastic album. They've got a big tour coming up this year. And if you go to their website, I went to their website to look up all their tour dates. It's really cool. It looks like a 1990s website. It's got pop-ups like all over it, popping up at you. It kind of looks like, oh man, what is going on here? But it's part of the website design. It's pretty funny and really interesting to look at. Their new album, Reality Awaits, comes out on June 26th. This is the first single off of that album, and this week it's number 3 on our charts. The band is The Strokes, and the song is Going Shopping. 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

That was number 3 on our top 10 chart of the week. You're listening to The Root. We're your local public radio station, and every Saturday we count down from 10 to 1. Like I said, number 3 there, that was The Strokes with their song Going Shopping. Now at number 2 this week, finally being bumped down from his number 1 spot, it's Noah Kahan. Noah has been at number 1 for like 15 weeks, which is just crazy. He's had a super busy year. He's been doing a lot. Netflix documentary. He had just had his number 1 album with the biggest streaming week of any album in 2026. And he's only 29 years old. So making big strides for his career, doing great music, and a lot to come for Noah. Like I said, he's been at number 1 for a long time, couple of months now. So he's at number 2 this week, though, bringing it down just one notch. It's Noah Kahan with his song, The Great Divide.

That was number two on our top 10 chart of the week. My name is Hannah Mayer. Thanks so much for counting down with us this week. Hope you're enjoying the programming, and we are at number one. This is another band that I just saw recently playing at a convention in Philly, and I was completely blown away. I had never seen them before, and it was such a pleasure to see them play because they put on a really good performance. It is very tight. The band is Death Cab for Cutie. Death Cab is actually coming to CMAC this year and releasing a brand new album, which I also got to get a sneak peek of. It is so good. A lot of great new songs. They're playing CMAC on July 18th, so you might see me out at that show. I really want to see them again, so I'm going to try to make it out and see a full set from them. Their lead singer, Ben Gibbard, said something really cool at this convention, and he was talking about his writing process and how people sometimes forget that songwriters are hard workers too, and that being in a band is a full-time job. He was talking about how he spends all day in his office writing songs, and apparently for this album has written around 100 songs to prepare for it, picking and choosing the ones with the band, and of course working with their recording engineer to see what works best for the album. I can't wait to hear more. I can't wait to share more of their songs off their new coming album. It is going to be released on June 5th, so we're almost there. And this is number one this week. It's Death Cab for Cutie with their song Riptides. 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

That's It, Friends. That is number one on our top 10 chart of the week. We count down every Saturday afternoon with you from noon to one. And, of course, that was Death Cab for Cutie with their song Riptides. Now, coming up next, I got a few songs that didn't make the top 10, but are newer songs that I think deserve an honorable mention. Stick around for those and stick around for us in the next hour where we're going to play an entire hour of local music. 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

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We're going to move into our next hour here, and I've got all local tunes coming your way. I'm going to start us off with the newest release that I've gotten from Coral Moons, a great local band, and this song is fantastic. They got a new EP coming out soon, and this is the first release. It's called West Coast Babe. You're listening to The Root with Hannah Mayer.

This is WRUR, WITH, The Root, and that was one of our youngest artists that we play, DJ Giancarlo, a local young gentleman who's been making some great tunes. That song was called Mellow Sounds, Roses and Revolutions with Leaving on a Rocket, and Coral Moons with West Coast Babe. This is an entire hour of local music. Thank you so much for tuning in with us. 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I got Dart Brothers coming at you next on The Root.

Careful What You Wish For, Obsession, a horror film from Curry Barker, is new at the Little. After breaking the mysterious one-wish willow to win his crush's heart, a hopeless romantic discovers sinister consequences. Showtime's at thelittle.org.

listening to The Root, and this is an entire hour of local tunes there with Danger Bird and their song Lazy Days, Divine Casualty with Slow Motion, and Dart Brothers with Picture Frame. I want to let you know a couple of shows going on in Rochester tonight. The Rhino Chasers are at the Bug Jar at 8 p.m., Overhand Sam and Bad Weapon at Skylark at 9, Kelly's Heroes with the Blonde on Blonde Bob Dylan tribute at Abilene at 6 o'clock, Schism, a Tool tribute at Photo City at 6. At Flight Wine Bar, there's some jazz at 6:30 to 8:30. At Bar Bad Ending, Sam Silbert, Kitchen, and Attica Basement are playing. That's at 7. Eileen Ivers and the Brigidines at Love and Cup at 8 o'clock. Tug Hill Band at the Little Theater Cafe from 7 to 9. Piranha Luku at Three Hids at 7 p.m. And that's what's going on in Rochester tonight. We're going to hear from Richie Stearns and Rosie Newton in our next set. They are actually going to be playing on Monday as part of our Root residency at the Little Theater Cafe from 7 to 9. This is their song, Tractor Beam. 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

Drew Cadoux in the Blackouts. That was No One Can Tell Me. Colorblind James Experience with Rockin' As Fast As You Can, and Richie and Rosie with Tractor Beam. 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Going on in Ithaca tonight, Quinn Bedore is live at the Brewer's Kitchen and Tap Room. And tomorrow, Bound for Glory with Rachel Kilgore. That is at Lansing Area Performance Hall. There is Memorial Day music with mimosas at the Hosmer Winery, and Ithaca Sunday Squares at the Lansing Community Center. 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

amazing Joe Dady. The World Is Waiting for the Sunrise. Overhand Sam, who is playing tonight at Skylark with his song Confusion, and Dawn of the Buffalo with Conscious Evolution. We got a few more to round out our entire hour of local tunes. Thank you so much for tuning in with us. We count down from our top 10 chart of the week from noon to 1, and then from 1 to 2 o'clock. It's an entire hour of local music that happens every Saturday afternoon. My name is Hannah Mayer. I am on the air with you, of course, Saturdays, but Monday through Friday from 2 to 6 p.m. So make sure you tune in with us, and thank you so much for supporting The Root, your local public radio station.

0: 2001 Toyota Sienna minivan named Goldie Hawn. She's got a big crack going down the windshield and only one wiper. All the door handles are broke off. The gas tank's ratchet strapped up to the bottom. The inspection's a year and a half past overdue. Weighed down with a five-piece band, a drum set, a PA system, an upright bass, two guitar amps, a banjo, a fiddle, a guitar, a washboard, a mandolin, and a dog.
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0: Georges Collinet with you on Afropop Worldwide from PRX. Today, music and nation in Luanda. No, not Rwanda with an R, but Luanda with an L, the capital of Angola. Because this is Hip Deep Angola Part 1, the first episode of our four-part Hip Deep radio epic about Angolan music, culture and history. With me today is my longtime colleague, co-author of the book The American Slave Coast, Ned Sublett.
1: Hello, Georges.
0: Who traveled to Angola,
1: which is not an easy thing to do,
0: to produce four unprecedented, unique, special radio episodes about Angolan music, history and culture. In future episodes of Hip Deep Angola, we'll hear how the streets of 21st century Luanda communicate by electronic music. We'll visit Mbanza Congo, the sacred home of the powerful Congo Kingdom. And we'll hear about the Cuban intervention in Angola during the Cold War.
1: All told through music, of course. 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
0: Let's get started with Yuri da Cunha, from his album Yuri da Cunha Canta Artur Nunes.

0: Remember this song. We'll come back to it. Yuri D'Acuna with Kizua Kingifua. I'm Georges Collinet.
1: And I'm Ned Sublett.
0: 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How do we start the story, Ned?
1: Wherever you start, you quickly run into the harsh political realities of the time. In Luanda, I talked to the great guitarist and composer Carlos Vieira Diaz over Sunday brunch at a waterside sports club in the district of Miramar. I asked him about being a musician in Angola in the 60s and 70s.
2: Nos anos 59, quando meu pai é detido pela polícia secreta portuguesa,
1: Carlos began his reminiscence by saying, in 1959, when my father was detained by the Portuguese secret police, I had to turn to music to survive. I went around playing guitar in bars to make a living.
0: The Portuguese secret police?
1: His father was also named Carlos Vieira Diaz, but was known as Liceu, a name that means school. Liceu Vieira Diaz was perhaps the greatest musical hero of Angolan independence. Liceu Vieira Diaz's band, Ngola Ritmos, sang songs in Kimbundu, a language forbidden but not stamped out by the Portuguese, and he was active in the clandestine anti-colonial movement. He was imprisoned for over 10 years, much of it in solitary confinement, at the high-security Tarrafal prison in Cape Verde, as was another member of the band, Amadeu Amorim.
0: Ned, I think we need a quick basic history here.
1: Quick but dense. When we say colonial times in Angola, we mean until 1974, because the Portuguese were the last European colonizers to let their African possessions go. The Portuguese were also the first Europeans to colonize Africa, arriving at the mouth of the Congo River in 1482. They established Luanda in the 1570s as a counter to the regional power of the Congo king in the north.
0: Wasn't Luanda at one time the largest slave port in the world?
1: Yes, with its entire economy dependent on the slave trade. Luanda remained a colonial city for 400 years. In the classic colonialist manner, the Portuguese held on to Angola as a captive market for their products. And to this day, much of the food in the stores in Angola is imported from Portugal, which means food there is very expensive.

0: When neighboring Congo achieved its independence in 1960, things heated up. After armed rebellion exploded in 1961, 15 years of war followed. Portugal's Vietnam, with the Portuguese military bogged down not only in Angola, but in Mozambique and Guinea-Bissau as well. The colonies ultimately became independent not through military victory on the ground, but because there was a coup in Portugal in 1974 by generals tired of prosecuting an unwinnable war. That coup and the speed with which the new Portuguese government cut the colonies loose after that took everyone by surprise.
1: Em nome do povo angolano, o Comitê Central do Movimento Popular de Libertação de Angola, MPLA, proclama solenemente perante a África e o mundo a independência de Angola.
0: Agostinho Neto declared the independence of Angola on November 11, 1975, and his party, the MPLA, based in Luanda, has been the ruling party ever since.
2: 27 years of Angolan civil war followed, with the vast oil deposits offshore from the Cabinda enclave as the grand prize. Angola became a crossroads of the Cold War, involving the major powers.
0: Today, with a population of maybe 8 million people, Luanda is perhaps the ultimate post-colonial city. Independent Angola has only been at peace for 10 years since 2002. It's the second largest oil producer in Africa behind Nigeria, and petrodollars are fueling a construction boom like nothing I've ever seen before. Angola is transforming at warp speed right now, moving at an incredible pace.
2: Which brings us to our special guest.
0: Our hip-deep Angola advisor, Dr. Marissa Moorman, M-O-O-R-M-A-N.
2: Associate Professor of History at Indiana University and author of Intonations, a Social History of Music and Nation in Luanda, Angola, from 1945 to recent times.
0: Which is the book on the subject. Although Marissa Moorman studies music, she's a historian, not a musicologist. And when she first arrived in Luanda in 1997, she was planning to research the Angolan independence movements and popular culture.
3: When I got to Angola, I started to talk to local historians, and people began to say to me that actually, from the period that the armed struggle began in 1961 until independence in November of 1975, that music had in fact been incredibly vibrant and incredibly exciting, and that this was something that hadn't been studied.
0: Angola Ritmos, meaning Angolan rhythms, was an edgy name for a band in colonial times, suggesting, as it did, African nationalism.
3: Liceo Vieira Dias, who was the founder of that band, had traveled throughout the country with his father, who was a civil servant, and he began collecting music and listening to music from many parts of the country. And so they began to then try to transpose these local forms of music onto European instruments or to integrate Angolan instruments like the dikanza.
0: The dikanza is a scraper.
3: Or the ungu.
0: And the ungu is a musical bow, the Angolan prototype of the Brazilian berimbau. Angola Ritmos popularized the playing of Angolan music on guitar, an instrument Liceo Vieira Dias had learned in Angola from Cape Verdeans.
2: Their biggest hit was unquestionably Mushima.
3: The unofficial Angolan anthem. I think there's not an Angolan that doesn't recognize it. It's a song about a town outside of Luanda where there's a very famous church that's existed for at least a couple of centuries. Many women go there when they can't conceive. People go there when they have love problems, particularly women, so people make pilgrimages there. And Mushima in Kimbundu means heart. It's the song that Angola Ritmos first played and then has been played, I think, by numerous other bands. And it tells the story about the pilgrimage to this place.

0: You have a verse from this in your book. If you think I'm a witch, take me to Santana. Grab the crazy one and kill him.
1: Santana is another name for Mushima. That would have been the Portuguese name, meaning Saint Anna, Santana. So it's one of these stories about people going to Mushima in order to resolve an accusation of witchcraft. And it was a Catholic church, but it's so wrapped up in these kind of local folktales and local lore that it continues to be a place to go to. You can't get near this place when there's a pilgrimage. I mean, it's just bus loads of people now go there, as well as people traveling on foot.
2: Hey Ned, can we talk about what the native population of Angola was experiencing in the 1940s and 50s?
0: There was an official status of being either assimilado, assimilated, or indigenous. In order to qualify as assimilated,
1: you had to speak Portuguese, you had to eat with a knife and fork, you had to sleep in a bed. You had to be usually of the Catholic religion, sometimes just some form of Christian religion. But it was generally quite arbitrary, and the percentage of the population within the Angolan territory that ever came to achieve assimilado status was only ever less than 1% of the population. Then you could receive a proper ID card. Other people could not. They had, like what they had in South Africa, kind of passbook.
0: It was a caste society, and the music of the Africans was not a priority.
1: The musical environment in the 1940s and 1950s was largely a Portuguese musical environment. Salazar had really encouraged the immigration of Portuguese citizens and settlers to Angola. Many of those people were meant to go settle in rural areas to set up agricultural settlements, and they didn't do that. They moved actually into the city, into Luanda. They pushed a lot of these educated, many of them self-educated, Angolans out of positions in the civil service, which is what politicized many of them and got them into the nationalist movement. So with this larger presence of the Portuguese in Luanda, these Portuguese formed various kinds of cultural associations, athletic associations, they opened music schools, they would invite Portuguese performers to come in to perform in Luanda and other cities in the colony. And so the kinds of public performances of music were largely Portuguese-based. And so these assimilados, and the people in Angola Ritmos Rural have been considered assimilados, these were the forms of music that they had been exposed to. Now, in their homes, they heard other kinds of music. They would have heard their grandmothers singing, their mothers and their aunts singing when they washed and cleaned. They would have gone to wakes in the museks or maybe in villages outside of the city. They would have heard forms of music sung in the area around Luanda in Kimbundu.
2: So why were the members of the Ngola Ritmos arrested?
0: As of 1957, the Portuguese secret police had set up an operation to infiltrate the clandestine liberation movements, which they did quite successfully, culminating in the infamous Proceso, or trial, of the 50-plus people in 1959.
1: At least two or three of the members in this band were involved in these kinds of clandestine underground movements and then thrown in jail. When that happens, then this band in particular, Ngola Ritmos, which had been playing music based on folktales, traditional forms of music, the kinds of songs that were sung at wakes, at traditional ritual ceremonies and things, but playing them very often on guitars. They'd formed this kernel of an association between music and politics for the first time. And there's a huge crackdown on any kind of political organizing at all. And then in 1961, there's a huge explosion of three expressions of anti-colonial sentiment, three very strong and violent ones.
0: In Luanda, people were being jailed, disappeared, and murdered. A March 1961 massacre by the Congo rebels in the north was repaid with a much larger massacre by the Portuguese that included napalm and decapitation. The war for Angolan independence was on. And there was a new Angolan popular music emerging, sung mostly in Kimbundu, by people who didn't necessarily speak that language, but felt it was necessary to sing it as a statement of cultural nationalism. While the war was raging, mostly along and outside Angola's borders, in Luanda, the music scene was hot.
2: Which brings us back to Carlos Vieira Dias.
3: Naquela época, o mundo da música aqui era muito, muito, muito, muito ativa.
2: Carlos is saying that in that era, the music world here was very, very, very active. There were a lot of nightclubs, sports clubs. We put on shows. There was a very intense artistic nightlife. Let's jump forward to a modern production style for a moment, and let's listen a bit to Carlos Vieira Dias's new album.
0: Called As Voices de Canto, The Voices of a Song, this is Nzala.

0: Elias Diakimwezu with Diala Monzo, about a married woman with a man on the side.
1: Elias Diakimwezu, who's now an elder of Angolan music, hails from the Musek of Sambizanga.
0: Ned, what's a Musek?
1: Hold that thought. By the way, you can go to our website, afropop.org.
0: With photos, interview transcripts, video links, and other goodies.
1: The guitar was the instrument of choice. And though most songs are being sung in Kimbundu, possibly the best-known record today from that period, the most anthologized one turns up on every compilation, was sung in Portuguese.
0: And that would be Luis Visconde's Chauffeur da Praça, Plaza Driver.
1: And it's significant that it's sung in Portuguese. On the surface, it's a song about an argument with a cab driver. But more deeply, it's an expression of frustration about the difficulty of getting from the colonial part of town, which is paved, to the Musek, the African part of town, which is not paved, has no running water or trash removal, and which is a cloud of dust in the dry season and a swamp of mud in the rainy season. Marissa Moorman.
2: The Museks, which exist initially from the very early days of the city in the 17th and 18th century within the more built stone part of the city, but increasingly are being pushed out to the edges of the city, and where eventually by the 1950s and 60s are where the asphalt ends and you just have sand streets. So we begin to see a division between what then becomes a kind of cement downtown and a sandy streeted Musek area on the margins of the city. That kind of distinction, that border becomes clearer and clearer, particularly in the second half of the 20th century. So there's these divisions then that become much more clear-cut in colonial society, distinctions between the Portuguese and the Angolan population. And Chauffeur da Praça is the story of a young man, the narrator of the song, who's trying to get a taxi cab to take him home to the Musek, and the cab driver refuses. He says, "No, I won't go there. I won't ruin my car just so you can show off to your girlfriend. I'm a chauffeur from the plaza. I'm a chauffeur from the downtown and not a boat's captain. You cannot take this kind of a car into the Musek in the rainy season."
1: This record is very well known, but it's the only song by Luis Visconde I know. So I asked Marissa Moorman, what happened to him?
2: Luis Visconde died very tragically after he got into a fight, as the story goes, with a taxi driver.

0: barbudo respondeu: se você quer ver seu amor, atravessa a Lagoa P. Não vou partir meu popó só porque você quer dar show.
1: From 1968, that was Luis Visconde with Chauffeur de Praça. I'm Georges Collinet, and you're listening to Afropop Worldwide from PRX. Rhythm Lab.
2: In this week's edition of Rhythm Lab Radio, we dug through the vaults of some of our favorite tunes over the years this week, including tracks from Blood Orange, Black Milk, Disclosure, Georgia Ann Muldrow, Mick Jenkins, Paul Weller, and more.
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5: While I was in Luanda, Angola, I made it a point to speak to the eminent critic and musicologist Jomo Fortunato. He's preparing a 3-volume work of biographical texts about popular Angolan music, and these days he's also a TV star because he's a judge on Angola Encanta, the Angolan American Idol knockoff. I asked him about the relationship of the museks, the large, unpaved, informally organized neighborhoods, to popular music culture.
6: Quando analiso a música angolana, relaciono-a normalmente com os espaços, ou seja, campo,
1: Jomo is saying, when I analyze Angolan music, I normally relate it to the spaces, that is, countryside, musek, city. The musek is the great laboratory of popular Angolan music.
6: Musek é onda areia, em oposição à zona do asfalto. Seque é areia. Mu é onde, é locativo, onde há areia.
1: Musek is where there is sand, in opposition to the asphalt zone. Sek is a Kimbundu word for sand. Mu is a prefix meaning where, so where there is sand.
6: Com a chegada dos portugueses em Angola, as populações autóctones, né, as populações daqui, foram sendo afastadas para a periferia. Okay?
1: With the arrival of the Portuguese in Angola, the native populations were removed to the periphery, where they created a transitional space between countryside and city, the musek. The Musek becomes a privileged space for the development of popular Angolan music.
6: No Musek falava-se Kimbundu, sobretudo Kimbundu.
1: In the Musek, mostly Kimbundu was spoken. Then they started speaking Portuguese, but they still had nuclei of communication in Kimbundu.
5: The Musek felt social changes quickly. As the struggle for independence got underway, the leaders of the liberation movements were forced into exile, but that wasn't an option for everyone. Marissa Mormon.
7: It's difficult to make the choice to go off and join the anti-colonial struggle. If you, for example, have young children, it's not the kind of risk you want to take. And so some people who, if they have young children, no matter how much they support independence, they opt to stay in Angola. And what people like that do then is they begin to invest in their life locally. A number of these people begin opening up clubs in the museks. And we begin to see the development of a real nightlife and music scene.
5: Add to that the establishment of the first record-pressing plant in Angola in 1968, and the music scene thrived for a time.
1: But Ned, what were they singing about?
5: Jomo Fortunato ran down some of the subjects.
6: O filho desaparecido no mar, a garota de minissaia.
1: The son that disappeared at sea, the girl in the miniskirt, that was in the 60s, sorcery and those who were bewitched.
6: A morte do ente querido, não é? Em suma, o amor também está nessas canções.
1: The death of a loved one. Love is also in those songs. The frustration of not having gone to school, like the songwriter Teta Londo.
5: Teta Londo was Bakongo, born in the northern city of San Salvador, now returned to its original name of Mbanza Congo. This song, also in Portuguese, laments, "I ditched school to go play ball." Check out this Congo-Cuban-Angolan Guajira rock grind.

0: Teta Landu, Fugue da Escola, Georges Collinet.
1: And Ned Sublett.
0: With you on Afropop Worldwide's Hip Deep Angola, Part 1, Music and Nation in Luanda.

0: Though the songs were being sung mostly in Kimbundu, the language of the Mbundu population, only about a quarter of Angolans are Mbundu. Most Angolans speak Portuguese, many speak Ovimbundu, some speak Kikongo, and there are a number of other African languages. But everyone understood that singing in Kimbundu was defiant. A dramatic performance style helped put the song across for those who couldn't understand the words, and in its formative years, Angolan popular music developed an emotive way of singing in minor keys that expressed sadness particularly well.
1: Black people also needed to dance, which brings us to the band Os Jesus. Marisa Moorman.
2: Os Jesus is a band that emerges in the late 60s and early 70s. They're one of these classic club scene bands that emerges out of the Museks. They play in these festivals that the Center for Information and Tourism begins to fund, that goes from Musek to Musek on different weekends every Saturday, like Bread and Circuses, like Keep the People Happy. And for artists, it was great. And of course, nobody ever just went to the one in their neighborhood. If you liked the bands, even if it was the exact same lineup, you would leave your neighborhood and go to the next neighborhood on the following weekend to see the same show. So it created this huge circulation of people between these various neighborhoods, which meant that people were moving around a whole lot, and people were getting to know other neighborhoods and other sets of people that they might not have known otherwise, which is, of course, not what the government wanted or anticipated.
1: What does the name Os Jesus mean?
2: Os Jesus, it's a Kimbundu word that means brooms. And they got the name because they apparently made people dance so much that it raised the dust at these kinds of events or in backyard parties.
0: Dust. There it is again, the eternal condition of life in the Museks of Luanda. Dust.

0: Os Quesos with Miglioró, a song whose playful warning to a rival band to get out of town was misinterpreted by the Portuguese. Don't forget to read Ned Sublette's complete interview with Marisa Moorman. Go to afropop.org. And now, it's time to talk about samba.
1: But first,
0: funding for Afropop Worldwide came from the National Endowment for the Arts, which believes a great nation deserves great art, and from PRX member stations across the U.S. Now, more than ever, in the wake of federal funding cutbacks to public radio, your support helps keep programs like ours and all your stations' programs that you depend on the air. 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Ah yes, samba.
1: A modern Angolan creation out of traditional elements, identified instrumentally with the guitar and the scraper called the dikanza. I asked Jomo Fortunato if samba was a genre or a specific rhythm.
2: É um ritmo que depois propicia um movimento musical e uma forma de estar na música.
0: Jomo is saying samba is a rhythm that later becomes a musical movement and a way of being musical. The samba is a musical genre that comes from the masamba, characteristic of the Luanda area.
2: Uma dança de umbigada que sinônimo também de rebita.
0: An umbigada, a belly thrusting dance that is also synonymous with the rebita. The Luandans dance to the beat of masamba in the street.
2: Quando vai para as salas é que toma o nome de rebita.
0: When it goes into the salons, it takes the name of rebita. At that point, the accordion is introduced and it includes some characteristic steps of the waltz.
2: Mas mantém a umbigada rítmica. Esta rítmica da masamba passa para as guitarras.
0: But it keeps that belly rhythm. This masamba rhythm passes over to guitar in the skillful hands of Angola Ritmos.
1: Samba was going strong when the Portuguese cut Angola loose in 1974. Many Portuguese were convinced the Africans would massacre them, and they fled for Portugal, Brazil, and South Africa. Businessmen, shopkeepers, professionals, technicians left the country, taking capital and skills with them. Carlos Vieira Dias recalled the year plus between the Portuguese coup of 74 and independence in 75.
3: Período de muito conturbado em Luanda.
1: He's saying that it was a period of unrest in Luanda, during which the record factories and the nightclubs began to close. People began leaving the country, and there was an interregnum of more than 5 years.

0: After that, there was a scramble for power that had tragic consequences. Angolans still shudder when they remember May 27th, 1977.
1: If you are listening at the top of the show, you heard the number from the album Yuri da Cunha Canta Artur Nunes.
0: An album consisting entirely of high-quality new performances of songs composed and recorded by the late Artur Nunes. Here's Artur Nunes' original version of the song we began the show with, Kazua Kingifua.

0: Kia Lumingo by Urbano De Castro. And before that, Artur Nunes.
1: Along with David Zé, Urbano De Castro and Artur Nunes, these three very popular singers, were murdered in the repression that followed the events of May 27, 1977, sending a chill through Angola's music world. Marissa Moorman.
2: Urbano De Castro was very, very famous and known throughout the Musex and was seen as this kind of classic urban figure. Very flashy dresser. He had his own tailor. Everyone described him as una figura, you know, as this real character. After 1975, the civil war breaks out. But even within the ruling party, the MPLA, that comes to control the Angolan state, there were divisions. And after independence, even as the civil war was going on between the MPLA and UNITA, those divisions continued to grow.
3: Circula frequentemente por este Luanda fora e por Angola fora, nas fábricas.
2: On May 27th of 1977, there was an attempted coup by a group within the MPLA, led by a man named Nito Alves, and that coup was violently suppressed, and that suppression went on for at least 2 years. Thousands of people were jailed and killed. Some of the people that were killed were three of the most famous and most popular musicians, Urbano De Castro, David Zé, and Arturo Nunes. There's no way of knowing that they were killed for their political ideas necessarily. There was a lot of random and absurd killing that went on in 1977, so they might have been in the wrong place at the wrong time, but we can't say who would have put out the order or how they might have been killed exactly. It's not entirely clear.
1: Not only were they killed, but their music disappeared.
2: For a long time, nobody played their music at all. In the late 80s, there were a number of young radio DJs and radio journalists who started to recuperate music from this older generation that hadn't been played as much, and particularly the music of these three musicians.
1: What does it mean that Yuri da Cunha can now record this music?
2: Yuri da Cunha is a musician who's appeared on the scene really since 2000. And he's known also as just being a fabulous dancer. He's known for his own style of dancing. He's quite a showman. He's got a tremendous reputation for putting on amazing performances, big stage shows. So for him to reach back and to try to recover and remake this music is quite a significant move.
0: Which brings us to modern samba superstar Paulo Flores and his song Anos Depois.
1: Also a classy remake. Anos Depois means years later, and

We're fast-forwarding years later now to 2002, the year the Angolan Civil War finally ended. The song was composed by Rui Mingas in the 1960s, taken from a poem by nationalist poet Antonio Jacinto called Monongambe.

The poem was about contract workers who were forced to work by the Portuguese colonial government. They'd work for months and months. They'd be paid very little. They were poorly treated. It was essentially considered a kind of slave labor. And the poem was a critique of that, obviously. And so when Ruy Mingus played this on acoustic guitar in the 1960s, when he was an athlete in Portugal, it was also seen as a critique of the colonial government. When Paulo Flores calls it Anos Depois, years later, on a disc produced in 2002 in Angola, it seems to me it reads as a critique of the ruling government in Angola and the ways in which they have failed to make good on the claims of independence.

0: Paulo Flores with I Knows the Voice. Thank you, Marisa Moorman. She'll be back on future episodes of Hip Deep Angola, along with our Hip Deep Angola producer, Ned Sablet.
1: Thank you, George. See you soon. Extra, extra special thanks to Njinga Paiva and to Aaron Goldberg, Stephanie Alish, and Kavlo Wadigesi.
0: Nito Alves audio, courtesy of Marisa Moorman. Thanks to Sam Backer for his help with this program. My Afropop partner is Sean Barlow. 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
3: Hi, this is Nick Forster. 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

0: From Northwestern University's Medill School of Journalism, Media, and Integrated Marketing Communications, and distributed nationally by PRX, this is Sound Opinions. I'm Jim DeRogatis.
1: And I'm Greg Kot. Willie Nelson is a prolific country artist, releasing more than 150 albums in his career. But where do you start? Author Jeffrey Himes breaks it down in his new book, Willie Nelson, All the Albums.
2: You are trying to give something new to the superfan, and you're also trying to make it easy entry for the uninitiated.
0: We'll share the five essential Willie Nelson albums and review the new album from Kacey Musgraves.
1: That's coming up on Sound Opinions.
3: Live from NPR News in Washington, I'm Nora Rahm. Secretary of State Marco Rubio arrived in New Delhi, India today, where he met with Prime Minister Narendra Modi. His mission is to shore up relations between the two countries, strained by U.S. tariffs on India.
4: We've expanded commercial ties now with more than $20 billion in investments. $20 billion in investments from Indian companies in the United States. We've deepened a security partnership through military exercises in the Indo-Pacific. And of course, as part of that, we recognize that an orderly and a secure consular system is vital to solidifying this important relationship.
3: The relationship has also been affected by the U.S. growing closer to India's rival Pakistan, which has been attempting to negotiate an end to the war in Iran. Rubio said today that some progress has been made. France has banned Israel's Minister of National Security from its territory in the latest reaction to the alleged Israeli mistreatment of pro-Palestinian activists who tried to deliver humanitarian aid to Gaza. France says his actions were intolerable. NPR's Jane Arraf has details.
5: The minister, Itamar Ben-Gavir, posted a video of himself taunting activists on the Gaza-bound flotilla seized by Israel in international waters. The flotilla organizers later said that 40 of those on board, some of them European, had suffered broken ribs from being beaten by Israeli soldiers. It also recorded 12 reports of sexual violence, including anal rape and forced penetration with a handgun. NPR could not independently verify the reports. Israel called the sexual abuse allegations outright lies. The flotilla was trying to deliver humanitarian aid and highlight the plight of Gazans who are still being killed in Israeli strikes. Jane Arraf, NPR News, Beirut.
3: The Trump administration has tightened rules to apply for a green card. Temporary visa holders must now return to their home countries and apply from there. NPR's Jasmine Garz reports.
6: In the past, visa holders have been able to file for an adjustment of status in the U.S. and in many cases stay while it was pending. The memo reiterates that visa holders looking to get a green card, which is a permanent residency, must apply from their home countries. People like international students or skilled workers with H-1B visas. In the memo, United States Citizenship and Immigration Services, or USCIS, said the pathway to permanent residency has been abused for decades and that people who are denied or in waiting sometimes stay illegally. Immigration advocates say it would place people fleeing dangerous circumstances in vulnerable positions in which they'd have to return to that danger. Jasmine Garz, NPR News, New York.
3: This is NPR News in Washington. Some 40,000 people in Orange County, California are under evacuation orders because of a hazardous leak in an aerospace plastics facility. No injuries have been reported. The travel site Kayak says domestic airfares are nearly 30% higher than they were a year ago. Gas prices are up 40%. NPR Stephen Bisaha reports millions of Americans are still expected to travel this weekend.
7: Despite the prices, AAA expects 45 million Americans to travel this weekend, mostly by car. Those who are flying to L.A. paid some of the biggest price increases compared to last year, about $140 more for a flight. International trips are even more expensive. They're up about $200 on average. Drivers who want to save money can follow a few tips. Slow down, that's more fuel efficient. And make sure your tires are inflated, that also helps. And if you really want to save this travel season, consider moving your next road trip south. Louisiana, Georgia, and Mississippi have some of the cheapest gas prices in the country, only beaten by Indiana. Stephen Masaha, NPR News.
3: Today is World Turtle Day. People are urged to learn about, protect, and advocate for turtles and tortoises. Organizers say the creatures have been around for 220 million years, but the next 50 may be uncertain. as scientists estimate that 61% of species are threatened or already extinct due to smuggling and climate change. Susan Tellum, the co-founder of American Tortoise Rescue, says turtles survived the dinosaurs. It would be a tragedy if they couldn't survive us. I'm Nora Rahm, NPR News in Washington.
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11: I'm

0: That's a little bit of Dry Spell from the new Casey Musgraves album, Middle of Nowhere. Seventh studio album from this Texas-born singer and songwriter. She was born 37 years ago, Jim, in Sulphur Springs, Texas.
1: All right.
0: Population 15,000. I looked it up. Small town, northeast Texas. Not a small town girl from a big state, right? Spent some formative years in Austin as well, a city we know well. She started out as kind of an indie artist and a songwriter. She self-released her first three records, starting out when she was a teenager, but was really more looking at a career as a songwriter for quite a while. Then in 2012, the song Merry-Go-Round hit, and that sort of blossomed into a fairly impressive career as an artist in her own right. The debut solo album came out the next year. Same trailer, different park. I love that title. And it gives you a sense of her somewhat, you know, she's coming at this whole Nashville country thing from a different angle. She won the Grammy Award for Best Country Album that year, even though it was certainly not a traditional country album. Pageant Material debuted at number three. That was the follow-up. Golden Hour was the big breakthrough. In 2018, it won the Grammy for Album of the Year, not just Country Album of the Year, but Album of the Year. And she's been sailing along ever since. Now we've got this seventh studio album. It's called Middle of Nowhere. Let's play a track from it before we review it. Here's the title track from Middle of Nowhere from Casey Musgraves.

0: That's a taste of Middle of Nowhere by Kacey Musgraves. Greg, in giving her bio, you left out the fact that Kacey was on Nashville Star in 2007, where she only placed seventh.
1: Yeah.
0: I love that, because she is a Nashville star, but my favorite kind of Nashville star, one who is really subverting expectations and throwing a spanner in the works, as the Brits would say. I mean, you know, in some ways, like, you kind of squint your ears and you hear Tammy Wynette, right? Yeah. Or even a little Dolly Parton, Loretta Lynn, right? These great country-politan kind of singers, right? Oh, but the stuff that Kacey is doing, let's start with musically. You know, something on, like, Mexico Honey. I mean, she's essentially doing a rap over this Norteño kind of groove, right? Or you know, in the middle of a typical Texas swing song, we'll get a little burst of David Gilmour Pink Floyd guitar, right? And then there are the lyrics. I've seen her compared to Sabrina Carpenter in terms of her randiness. I don't think that's fair. I think her wry wit and her approach to these weird little sexual asides, like that song we bumped in with, Dried Spell. This album is the result, she is saying in interviews, of her longest period of solitude. She's kind of given up men for a bit and been on her own and getting in touch with herself, being okay with living with herself, occasionally, as in Dry Spell, getting frisky with her washing machine. Okay.
1: Yeah.
0: And there are these little jokes like that, right? I love, you know, you have to turn to hip hop to get a better reconcile of two feuding stars songs than Horses and Divorces. So she had this thing with Miranda Lambert, and now they're coming together and they realize they have much more in common than they have apart. Hell just-

0: The rest of this show we're devoting to Willie Nelson. Hey, Casey sings, we both love Willie, but I mean, really, what kind of blank doesn't love Willie? Right? And then Willie Nelson himself appears on this album. This is just a great pop record, and I think a lot of people go, what, pop? Yeah, but it's country pop, and it's really kind of smart and fun.
1: Yeah, I'm not as sold on it as you are. I love Kacey Musgraves in general. I think she's made four or five records that I value incredibly highly. I think this is more of a transitional record for her. She's been working with the same production team for a number of years, Daniel Tashian and Ian Fitchuk, and they've got this sound down, and it evokes those wide open spaces of Texas. You know, you can drive for miles and miles and not see anything or anyone.
0: Middle of nowhere.
1: And it sort of fits the theme of the record, a woman alone, you know, an independent woman, right? And the title track is just great. I thought, okay, we're off to the races here. We're gonna get some great stuff here. Some of the lyrics, though, as much as I like her as a lyricist, she can be very clever, very subversive. And some of the stuff is a little bit banal. Nobody but the chickens are getting laid. Okay. No. Come on.
0: That made me laugh. I like that one.
1: I tried to be your angel, but you made it hell on me. It's verging a little too close to that sort of clever, but not so clever, Nashville style songwriting. And she does traverse that line between traditional country and her own thing. And that's why I love the duet with Miranda Lambert. That may be my favorite thing on the record.
0: Yeah.
1: Horses and Divorces. That's a great title. And these are two iconoclastic women who, as you said, had been feuding, coming together, realizing they may have more in common than they realize. There's a bawdiness to it that I really love. It's a great combination. They reference, you must be an a-hole not to love Willie Nelson.
0: Right.
1: And who shows up in the very next track but Willie Nelson.
0: Yep.
1: And I love the fact that she gives a little space to that Willie Nelson guitar. You can hear that Django Reinhardt-like guitar that Willie plays in that mix, along with some of his backing vocals. The Tex-Mex accordion in there. You know, this record, she's talking a lot about the heritage of Texas music, and with Texas music, you've got a lot of that Mexican influence, norteño music, you know, mariachi music.
0: Which Nashville is not so fond of. I mean, this made me really homesick for our annual trip we used to take to Austin for South by Southwest.
1: So, as I say, it's a transitional record that still makes it better than 98% of the records coming out of the whole country music scene right now.
0: Yes.
1: So I'm not in any way dissing it. I just think she's so great. I would put this in the second tier of Kacey Musgraves.
0: Out of her seven albums.
1: Right.
0: Okay, all right, that's fair. But it was a pleasant treat for me. That's what we thought of Kacey Musgraves' new record. But as always, we want to hear from you. Leave us a voice message with your opinion on our website, soundopinions.org. When we come back, we're going to take a deep dive into the work of Willie Nelson in a minute on Sound Opinions.
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0: Welcome back to Sound Opinions. I'm Jim DeRogatis. My partner is Greg Kot. This week, we're checking in once again with our friend and fellow writer, Jeffrey Himes. Jeffrey has written the book, Willie Nelson, All the Albums, a comprehensive analysis of the country legends, get this, 152 solo and collaborative albums between 1954 and 2025, with a catalog that massive. We wanted to talk to him about a few albums that were a good place to start for the uninitiative, people who know they should get up to speed on this American legend, and even those super fans, what would they enjoy? Five essentials. Jeff, welcome back to Sound Opinions.
1: Glad to be here.
2: Willie Nelson, All the Albums is the latest project. I'm looking at the back of the book and I realize we're talking about, you evaluated 150 plus Willie Nelson records and all the albums, although I guess there's a few that you left out because they were sort of poorly packaged, but that's a lot of albums.
0: That's a lot of records,
2: and
0: yes.
2: And you're a tough grader. 16 A's or A-plus albums straight up where you clearly love those albums. So quick question before we get to the five essentials that you've picked for us. How did you, you know, this is an immense, overwhelming project. How tough was it to grade Willie Nelson's entire career in recorded music?
1: Well, one of the weird things about this project is that once I agreed to do it and I sort of counted up all the albums, I went into my own shelves and I owned like 120 of them.
2: That's pretty good. Yeah.
1: So, yeah, a pretty good batting average. And, you know, I've been doing this all my life, grading lots of people's albums and often Willie Nelson's albums. And, you know, I'm not Robert Christgau. I don't usually give a letter grade to everything, but that seemed a good model to follow for this project. When I agreed to do it with the publisher, I said, I think they sort of had in mind a kind of coffee table book. And I said, I don't want to do that. I want to do a real book that has a narrative, makes an argument, and then uses these, you know, the album by album template to organize my thoughts. But I was really sort of trying to explain to myself, you know, well, what is it about Willie Nelson that, you know, makes him so enduring to so many of us? And so, there is like a little box for each album with a little blurb and some discographical information and my grade. But there's a running 150,000 word essay that connects it to.
0: The connective tissue. Well, what I love about this project, Jeff, what I love about so much of your writing, premier country music writer in America, I would say, which is why we love talking to you, you don't assume, this is not necessarily for the super fan. The super fan will have tons and tons to please them in this book. But you keep in mind the gateway, you know. Willie is a giant in American music, in popular culture, you know, but nobody knows everything. You know, I teach 18 to 22 year old students, right? And and yesterday one of them was, oh, I love country music, you know. And it's like, I don't expect that she knows 152 Willie Nelson albums. I expect maybe she probably has the Spotify playlist of top 10 hits, right? Mm-hmm. You provide an entryway to this amazing American legacy. And after listening to and grading, as you said, 152, we further asked you to winnow it down. We wanted to kind of give a primer to listeners. I know who Willie Nelson is, but I don't know, you know, what are the five albums I gotta own that would give me an overview of what made him fantastic? And you gamely played along with us. And you started with album number 17 in 1974, Phases and Stages.
1: Yeah, I mean, you guys both work for daily newspapers like I did, and you know that you're writing for several different levels of audience at the same time. You are trying to give something new to the superfan, and you're also trying to make it easy entry for the uninitiated. And, you know, I think one of the advantages of writing for a broad audience a daily paper like that, is you learn how to do that. You learn how to give enough information for the uninitiated, but also give something new to the, you know, super dedicated. And phases of stages, you know, there's this myth about Willie that I had sort of accepted that those RCA years, you know, where he made, you know, more than a dozen records, most of them with Chet Atkins, was a wasteland. It was all strings and female choruses drowning him out and the whole thing. And, you know, when I went back and listened to them, you know, every song and every side, you realize that that's not quite true, that there's really some good stuff in there. Mm. And that his style was already there. It was just sort of buried under all this Nashville stuff. And, you know, and it was a sort of awkward situation because Chet really admired Willie, and Willie really admired Chet because they're both very talented guys, but they had completely different visions of what a Willie Nelson album should be. And he finally did his first really great concept album for RCA, Yesterday's Wine, in 1970. And it's this album where he imagines himself going to heaven and talking to God about, you know, what is, you know, and God sends him back on earth to be his sort of prophet. You know, God figures he needs a sinner to talk to the sinners, and who better than Willie Nelson? And, you know, RCA didn't really believe in it, and it didn't sell very many copies. It was beloved by, you know, the devout few. And then he had an idea for another concept album, which is talking about a divorce where half the songs would be from the woman's side and half the songs would be from the man's side. And he recorded some demos for RCA. They weren't really taken with it. He was at a disc jockey convention in Nashville, and he was playing poker at Harlan Howard's house. And Jerry Wexler, the producer who worked with Aretha and all those great Atlantic artists, he was there. And, you know, turns out Jerry Wexler was a country fan. And when the guitar got passed around and Willie sang some of these new songs that hadn't been recorded yet, Jerry walked up to him and said, "My name is Jerry Wexler. I work with Atlantic Records, and I want to make an album of those songs with you." Mm. And Willie says, "You're the guy I've been waiting for all my life."
0: Yeah. Well, and Jerry takes me to Muscle Shoals.
1: Yeah, right. And they go to Muscle Shoals. And Atlantic sets up a country music division in Nashville and makes some very good records. And the phase of stages is just everything about Willie Nelson that you might love is right there. Great songwriting, great singing, great musicians. Unfortunately, Atlantic, in setting up their country division in Nashville, neglected the part about having professional promo guys working radio, which is the whole thing about country music, commercial country music. And so none of their records really went anywhere as a result, and they closed down the division. And Willie had released two albums, Shotgun Willie and Phases and Stages, and had a gospel album and a live album in the can waiting to go, but it all was for naught. But it was the sort of the liberation of Willie before the Redheaded Stranger. It sort of made the Redheaded Stranger possible because he proved that he could have a sort of stripped down album where the focus was on his songs, his words, his melodies, without a lot of the fussy distractions, and it would work. And it did. It was, you know, it's still a marvelous record.
0: It did. What are we gonna hear from Phases and Stages, Jeff?
1: I was gonna say Washing Dishes is, from the woman's point of view, it's really a great feat of songwriting to Willie puts himself in the shoes of his wives and ex-wives who had done all this sort of, you know, washing dishes, cleaning the house, putting up with him coming home with lipstick on his collar and whatnot.
0: The sinner.
2: He had just gone through what I think his second divorce when he was recording this record, right?
1: Right, right. So, yeah. I mean, Keith done his research. I mean.
2: Yeah, absolutely.
1: Yeah.
3: Washing the dishes. Scrubbing the floors. Caring for someone.

0: that she wants love to do.
1: And I was going to say, and the other one is, from the man's point of view, is Bloody Mary Morning, which is about a guy, you know, that's just broken up with somebody in Los Angeles, and to sort of, you know, finalize the separation, he gets on an airplane and flies to Houston. So,
2: and that makes it to number 17 on the country charts, despite Atlantic not having the required mafiosa-like family of promoters.

0: So, you know, Jeff, number two, you chose to introduce folks to Willie or reignite their passion, is a covers album, essentially, yeah?
1: Right. So after he leaves Atlantic, he gets signed to Columbia. And Columbia says, okay, we'll give you the freedom you've always wanted in RCA. So Willie goes and cuts this other concept album, third in a row in a, you know, handful of years, about this outlaw who, you know, rides his horse down the Rocky Mountains, has encounters with women and outlaws and shootouts and so on. And, you know, just a sort of this sort of the myth of the lone cowboy out on his own. And he turns it in and Columbia says, this is just a demo. I mean, you know, we can't release this. He says, you said that I could release whatever I want. I want you to release it like this. He said, okay. So we'll make you happy. We'll put it out and then we can make a real record. So they put out Redhead Stranger, which has Blue Eyes Crying in the Rain on it and the title track. And it sells more than any country record has ever sold in history. And suddenly, everybody loves the album, loves Willie.
0: We knew all along it was going to be a smash, right?
1: And so he has this, you know, what I call is that an artist, once he has a sort of level of commercial clout, he has some leverage that he can use in the industry. Now, you could do it to sort of jack up your royalty rate, or you could do it to, like, do the projects that you always wanted to do. And Willie had all these projects he wanted to do. One was he wanted to do duet albums with all the old timers that had influenced him. So he would do duet albums with Ray Price, Farron Young, Roger Miller, so on and so forth. And the other thing he liked to do was he liked to do an album of songs by another great songwriter with his sort of interpretation on them. He did one on Lefty Frizzell, and he would go on to do everyone from George Gershwin to Cindy Walker. So, and probably the greatest of all those is this Kris Kristofferson album that we're talking about. Willie Nelson sings Kristofferson. And, you know, it's the perfect example of what we mean when we talk about the problem with the whole singer-songwriter construct, which is that, you know, some people are really good at singing and some people are really good at songwriting and very few are equally good at both. Mm-hmm. And Kris Kristofferson is a great songwriter, not much of a singer. And Willie Nelson is a great singer. And he makes these songs come alive in a way that they had not been before, even though they'd been hits. Or, you know, for Chris or whoever. So it's a perfect demonstration of this principle. And, you know, it's like this other thing that often happens to artists is they get famous and they no longer have the time or the motivation to write songs the way they used to do. And what happens to a lot of artists is they sort of start recording second-rate material because they don't have time to polish it. But Willie was lucky because he had another talent in addition to being a singer and a guitarist and a songwriter is that he's also a great interpretive singer. He can take other people's songs and really reveal a new side to them. And the Kristofferson album is just the ultimate example of that.
2: What's the best example of that on this album? What's the song you want to play as an example of that?
1: Well, Help Me Make It Through the Night, which was a big hit for Sammy Smith. You know, it's one of the first really mature country songs about sex, illicit sex, about, the narrator's telling this woman, look, we're just going to be here for the night, but there's no reason to feel guilty about it. We just need to help each other get through this night. Mm-hmm. And it's very evocative in its details, and it's very sort of grown up and down to earth at the same time about, you know, what's going on. So, and he just, you know, he sings it. He has that mixture of, you know, desire, but but also fatalism in his voice, which is, you know, a rare combination to pull off.

That's a little bit from Willie Nelson Sings Christofferson, Help Me Make It Through the Night, a great covers album released in 1979. When we return, we'll continue our conversation with Jeffrey Himes about the Willie Nelson albums you need to hear. That's in a minute on Sound Opinion.

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0: Welcome back to Sound Opinions. I'm Jim DeRogatis. He is Greg Kot. This week, we're talking with author Jeffrey Himes. Next is his pick for the third essential Willie Nelson album.
1: Well, Stardust is also part of this period where he was using his leverage to try things he'd always wanted to do and never had the opportunity to do. And, you know, Willie was born in 1933. He grew up in that sort of pre-war, World War II era of the American songbook. And, you know, a lot of what filters into his music is what was popular on the radio in the 30s and 40s, and especially in East Texas. So you had, you know, Frank Sinatra and Tony Bennett, all those guys singing these great songs. But you also had Bob Wills and Roy Acuff and Ernest Tubbs singing, you know, hardcore Texas country songs. You had some Tex-Mex floating across the border. You had the blues was definitely part of Texas music and on the radio at that time. And all these things sort of can be heard in Willie's music. So it's no surprise that when he has a chance to like sing some of his favorite songs, he's not going to be singing show tunes from Hair or something like that. He's going to be doing these tunes that he grew up with. You know, we all have a special attachment to songs we heard when we were in our teens and early 20s that were sort of the backdrop to our first romances. And I think for Willie, it's the same thing. But few of us have that sort of interpretive skill of reawakening mm-hmm. these songs that he does. When I interviewed him, I said the last interview I did with him, I was asking him who his favorite singers were. He said, well, my favorite country singer is George Jones, but my favorite singer of all time is Frank Sinatra. Mm. And, you know, which makes a lot of sense when you start to think about it, because he has that. They both have that sort of oddball phrasing where they're delaying hitting certain accents in a measure mm-hmm. and then releasing that tension, you know, very skillfully.
2: Yeah, yeah.
1: They have, you know, the difference, of course, is that when Frank Sinatra opens his mouth, he sounds like he's from New Jersey and he's a pop singer. Mm-hmm. And when Willie Nelson opens his mouth, he sounds like a cowboy from East Texas. And that's why he's inevitably a country singer, because it's just sort of soaked into his voice.
2: Yeah, and Booker T. Jones produces this record, right? Booker T. and the MG's guy from Memphis recording this country record with Willie Nelson, I think in L.A., right? They were both living out there.
1: Yeah,
2: and neighbors,
1: right.
2: Weren't they? And that next thing you know, they got together.
0: Well, and it's a sweeping record, too. Moonlight in Vermont, Georgia on My Mind, Willie's Bad and Nationwide on this record.
1: Yeah, I think that, you know, Booker was a great choice for a number of reasons, but most pertinent in this case was that, you know, Booker T and the MGs were such minimalists. If you go back and listen to those records,
2: yeah.
1: It was, you know, four really skillful musicians playing just enough to make those tunes, those grooves and those melodies work.
2: Mm-hmm.
1: And so on this American Songbook album, it's also very minimalist. You know, they're just enough sort of, the strings are very tasteful and everything's sort of held back. And, you know, Willie's voice is, you know, out front where it belongs.
2: Yeah, absolutely. You know, when I interviewed Willie a few times too, and I asked him, you know, how did you choose the songs for Stardust? And he goes, it was easy. The 10 best songs I ever knew. I mean, it's like, okay, that's quite a definitive statement. These are the 10 best songs I know. So of those 10, Jeff, what do you think we should hear from that record?
1: Well, Georgia on My Mind has always been my favorite. This is sort of, you know, it's about being away from your home and looking for it and you know, having it sort of, you know, being on your mind, as the lyric says, but knowing that you can't go back right away, you know, if ever.
2: Mm-hmm.
1: And there's sort of this, it's affection for what you've been left behind, but also an acknowledgement of the distance between you and what's been left behind.
2: Mm-hmm.
1: So

0: All right, Georgia on My Mind by Willie Nelson from well, he didn't write it, but he interpreted it.
1: Hoagy Carmichael.
0: Yeah. From Stardust, 78. So from the 22nd album, give or take, of Willie Nelson's career, Jeff, you jumped to Spirit, album number 44. It's an interesting choice because, again, it's minimal. You're a fan of the minimal Willie Nelson, you know, two guitars, piano, fiddle. And it's his sister on piano.
2: Right.
0: And kind of a Spanish influence on this one, yeah?
2: Yeah, that's right. You know, it's definitely his best record of the 90s. You know, after that sort of initial burst in the 70s and early 80s, you know, he was working so much and putting out so many records that not every one was a classic record. And, you know, this is reflected in my grading policy, as Greg yeah. mentioned. You know, this is definitely a comeback record in the midst of all that. You know, there's more new songs, new original songs on that than there had been in a while. And this sort of stripped down thing worked for him the same way it sort of did in Redhead a Stranger. And it's a kind of concept album. I make in the book, I sort of lump it in with these other great concept albums. Tougher Than Leather, which we're not talking about, but which is also a great record about that he wrote and recorded right after he had a near-death experience when his lung collapsed while swimming off of Hawaii. And then this one is, you know, it's the sort of a distillation of his sort of primary theme in all his songwriting, which is how do you survive loss, especially romantic loss? You know, how do you sort of face up to the fact that, you know, someone you love, something you believed in is over and now you have to go on, you know, and how do you sort of acknowledge that hurts without whining or, you know, crumbling under the weight of it all, but sort of like, you know, bucking yourself up and moving forward. And you know, from his earliest songs like Low Walls and Funny How Time Slips Away to the very end, 80-90% of his songs follow this template. You know, it's like, I'm sorry that it's over. I wish it wasn't, but it was good while it lasted, and we're going to go on.
0: Mm-hmm.
2: And, you know, this is an album about that experience. And it's as you said, the backing is very minimal, very lovely in a lot of ways. And all the sort of nuances in those vocals comes through.
1: What are we going to hear from Spirit?
2: Well, how about, I guess, I've Come to Live Here in Your Eyes, which is a song about, you know, even after a relationship is over, it's still a relationship. There's still a connection.
0: Mm-hmm.
2: And you want it to come back, but you realize that it probably never will. I say the one thing, too, is that, you know, there's a tendency of journalists and fans alike to say, oh, is he talking about wife number two or wife number three or the mistress from this movie or the mistress from that movie? And my feeling is that, you know, well, we've all had romantic problems. And it's not really what the songs say about Willie's life that's important in the end. It's what it says about our lives. You know, we've all had heartbreak. And we listen to music not because we want to know more about Willie Nelson's life. We listen to music because we want to know more about our own lives.
0: Mm-hmm.
2: So,
0: yeah.
3: I guess I've come to live here in your eyes. This must be the place called paradise. You are so precious to me. What a special time within our lives.
1: I guess I've come to live here in your eyes. Great song title and a great performance by Willie Nelson from the Spirit album in 1996. Okay, the fifth of your must-haves from the Willie Nelson catalog. It's a live album, right, Jeff?
2: Right. You know, after he had the success with Redheaded Stranger, and you know, Columbia was trying to keep him happy, he was able to record with his own band in the studio at last, which had always been a problem at RCA. And it was really essential, because the thing about Willie's sort of oddball phrasing is that if you're not used to it, it can really throw you off as a backing musician. And these guys in Nashville who were skillful musicians, but they were used to, you know, knocking out three songs in an afternoon for an album. And they didn't have time or patience to like learn Willie's screwy way of working against the beat. Mm-hmm. And if they tried to follow him, that sounded weird. And, you know, they didn't, you know, but his, you know, you'd be on the road with him for a couple of years, you sort of absorb it instinctively. And he used the same band in the studio and on the road. And it turned out, it turned into probably the greatest live band in country music history, especially during the late 70s and early 80s, when Grady Martin, who's one of the great session guitarists in Nashville, joined the band. So you had, Willie singing, a terrific, an underrated guitarist himself, playing that nylon string guitar with a big hole in it. Mm-hmm. That's called Trigger. You had his beloved older sister on piano, Jody Payne on rhythm guitar, B. Spears on bass, Paul English on drums, and Mickey Raphael, essentially, very importantly, on harmonica. And it was just, you know, the whole thing about Mickey is really key to this evolution of the band, because he, like most country singers, he always worked with a pedal steel guitarist in his early days. And he hired Jimmy Day, one of the greatest steel guitarists in the early days. But Jimmy was a really hard drinker and hard to get along with. And after Willie had fired him for like the 10th time or whatever, he said, what am I going to do? I, you know,

in a sort of weird way. Hmm. And so Mickey started sitting in. And Willie said, "Why don't you come to New York with us?" You know, and after a while, Willie asked Paul English, who was sort of the manager, says, "You know, well, how much are we paying Mickey?" Mm-hmm. And Paul says, "Oh, we're not paying him anything." Willie says, "Double his salary." So, but eventually they hired him, and he's become a key identifier. But anyways, getting back to the live album, is that there's a bunch of albums from that period, live albums from that period. Probably the most popular one is Willie and Family Live, which came out in the late 70s. A really great record, featured that band playing all those songs. In some ways, my favorite is the Live at the U.S. Festival 1983, which was out in California. It was, you know, a multi-genre level. The Clash was there, Van Halen, David Bowie, Waylon Jennings. Willie's band had really developed into this great live improvising band. They would stretch out on these songs at great length beyond the recorded versions. And, you know, and Mickey and Grady were great soloists. Willie was a great soloist. And, you know, it was sort of like, you know, like any other great improvised band, whether it's the Grateful Dead or Miles Davis Quartet, you know, they just, there's something magical about when that really clicks. And it, the Live at U.S. Festival was a night when it really clicked. Mm. So.

0: Yeah, the thing about Willie that I've always loved is that improvisational spirit. You know, the way he plays guitar, the Django Reinhardt influence, a lot of jazz influence in that. And that's not standard procedure in country. You know,
1: right.
0: It's really remarkable that Willie sort of pushed that idea across. He was this great songwriter. And I'm sure there's a lot of people who paid money to go see him play those songs as they were recorded. But here he's giving them these kind of extended versions of these songs, really stretching them out. How did that go over in that period of time, you know, with his audience?
1: Well, I have a theory about that. So I think, like most musicians play the same, you know, songs night after night after night. And Willie's set list does not change very much from time to time. That's basically, they always open with Whiskey River. They always end with Whiskey River. They always play, you know, the early stuff like Hello Walls and Crazy. And then they play the hits and then, you know, but it doesn't change that much. So it'd be very easy to get bored with it. But he hit on this thing where he would screw around with on the verses. You know, he would change the melody and the phrasing and on the verses, and the solos would go almost anywhere. But the choruses always were stuck close to the recorded version. So the people out in the cheap seats at the Summer Pavilion could sing along and say, "Oh man, I heard On the Road Again, you know, I heard, you know, Blue Eyes Crying in the Rain." And then the band would go off in some other weird detour, and they were, you know, the band was happy, the audience was happy, everybody was happy.
0: So. Right. That's great. Yeah, it's very Dylan-esque. Although sometimes you don't even understand the Dylan-esque choruses, but Willie did it right.
2: I've heard Dylan play songs, that I couldn't figure out what the heck they were.
1: Well, the difference with Dylan is that he doesn't do the chorus trick. You know?
2: Right, it's the chorus trick. That makes sense. Well, because we love you, Jeff, we'll give you the most underrated. Now, you mentioned Tougher Than Leather. Critics hated this one, and yet you make the case.
1: Tougher Than Leather, yeah.
2: The bonus. It's like we're gonna give Jeff 5, but like when you buy a dozen donuts and they give you 13.
1: Yeah. I always love that record. It's just like it's sort of like what I was saying earlier about facing up to loss and braving your way through it. Except in this case, it's not a romantic breakup. It

0: almost dying. And he casts it in the story of a gunfighter out west who's trying to win back his lost love and, you know, come to terms with a young upstart who's challenging him. But it's really, you know, it really, to me, hits home. He, you know, Willie himself had just almost died. And so it just sort of has that sort of ring of clarity. And I think that one other thing I will mention is that oh, the aughts were not a great decade for Willie. He made a lot of, you know, he did that thing where, you know, an aging musician does guest duets with a lot of famous people who he may or may not connect with, and both in studio and in live settings, and, you know, some fairly mediocre records as a result. But then 2011, 2012, he connected with this guy, Buddy Cannon, who was a producer in Nashville. I actually worked with Kenny Chesney, of all people. But for some reason, he and Willie had a chemistry together, and they started co-writing songs together and started making these very cool records. And there's a whole string of them on Legacy Records. They're just really, really good records. It's sort of like the Dylan albums of the sort of teens and recently, where he's, you know, recovered from that long, long songwriting lull and started writing and singing really well again.
1: Mm-hmm.
0: But what I'm leading up to is that a lot of those albums are dealing with death in the same way that Tougher Than Leather did. Mm-hmm. So where you have a song like Last Man Standing, where Willie says, you know, he talks about, you know, Waylon dies and Jerry Jeff dies and all these people are, Billy Joe dies, they're all dying, and, you know, I don't want to be the last man standing, he sings. And then he says, well, you know, really, I think I do.
2: Yeah.
0: So he has such a humor about it even then.
1: And
0: then
1: it was wrongly slammed in some quarters as like high-handed philosophical preaching, but that's pretty funny. Yeah. You know, it's like, well, I guess it is all right to be last. It's better than the alternative.
2: Yeah, right. Yeah.

0: second thought, maybe I do. It's getting hard to watch.
1: Well, great. Jeff, thanks again for guesting on the show. This has been an illuminating discussion about Willie, and I love the fact that you boil down 150 plus albums, as you note in your comprehensive book, Willie Nelson, All the Albums, and give our listeners five must-haves. So this will be an essential for many listeners who want to explore the Willie. It's such a daunting catalog. B.B. King, Frank Sinatra, Willie Nelson. These guys have made, you know, well over 100 records. Where do you start?
2: Yeah, well, 1954 to 2025. Now we know. You know, right. That's enough to give you a headache.
1: Exactly. Thanks so much, Jeff. Appreciate you being here.
3: Okay. Anytime, you guys.
4: You were always on my mind. You were always.
2: That wraps up our chat on what we call the five essential Willie Nelson albums. Where do you begin? Is there one you would swap out or one we forgot about? Leave us a voice message on our website, soundopinions.org, and tell us what you think. Greg, what is on the show next week?
1: Next week, Jim, we're going to host one of our favorite writers and biographers, Jimmy McDonough, and he spent basically a lifetime writing a bio of Gary Stewart. 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The Five Essentials. 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

The whole lot of shaking radio show is on the air. The Root, WRURWITH, more like let's go dripping today. Wet and cold in upstate New York, but top. We're going to play some beach rock and roll music for you anyway. It might lighten your spirits. Pretend the sun is out here. It's out somewhere, right? So you can't complain. This week in 1966 is coming up. Plus, hey, a set of Beach Boys. Why not? Let's let it roll with the sun rays here.

Oh, indeed. Whole lot of shaking here on the route. Set number one of our soggy beach party. Ramones from Leave Home, going way back to 1977. A cover of the Joe Jones tune that the Rivieras took to the top five. Before that, Nikki and the Corvettes from 1980. Summertime Fun. We had, the one and only Jan and Dean. The two and only, right? From August of 64, a title track to the movie Ride the Wild Surf. Top 20 record for them. Before that, the Ramrods from 1963 and a tune called Night Ride. That was recorded at Fame Studios. Yeah, that Fame Studios in Muscle Shoals, Alabama, under the auspices of Rick Hall. Kicked off the set with the Sunrays, a.k.a. Murray Wilson's Revenge. From July of 65, and I Live for the Sun. Keep living, baby. It's coming. It's coming out. In the meantime, Brian Goodman, this is your life.

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0: A whole lot of shaking on the route. WITHWRUR. Set of surf music with origins in Rochester, the Rochester area. King Louie and the 3Ds from 1962, and Surfer Girl before that. From 64, the Vistas and the classic Moon Relay. The Observers from 1984, their single Wahine. Fox Sisters, We're Going Swimming, Baby. Going back a couple to Bright Light White. There's a bright white light. Okay. Light bright. Doing things with light. Yeah, that's how it goes. The Vaqueros from June of 64, the Pride of Charlotte High School, and Echo. Televisionaries with Charlotte Beach kicked off the set with Cousin Al and The Relatives, and the live version of Surfing on the Barge Canal. This week in 66, coming right up.
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0: Indeed, can't go wrong. Friday night starting at 6 right here on The Root. And it kind of mends well with the start of our This Week in 66. Debuting at number 100, it's Bobby Blue Bland and Good Time Charlie.

A whole lot of shaking. This week in 1966, part one. And Neil Diamond, Solitary Man, his first hit, debuts at number 87 and only made mid-chart. 55 was the best showing on Billboard. Of course, in 1970, they would reissue it, and it would be a much bigger hit. At number 90, The Circle, their first hit, Red Rubber Ball. Number 3 on Cashbox, 2 on Billboard and Record World. I think it was behind When a Man Loves a Woman, but I'm not positive, so... Number 99, Marvin Gaye with a song you don't hear that much and really should. Take This Heart. Highest position was number 32 on Cashbox. And at number 100, Bobby Blue Bland. Good Time Charlie. Best showing was number 51 on the Cashbox charts. Well, this next song probably could have done better, but it's pretty violent. Now, Jimmy slowed it down a little bit, but here's the original hit version. By the Leaves, debuting at 84 this week in 66.

Do it. Eric Burden, who recently celebrated his 85th birthday out front there, of course. Don't Bring Me Down, debuting at number 79 this week in 1966. Just missed the top 10, 12 on Billboard, 11 on Cashbox, and Record World. Song written by Jerry Goffin and Carole King. Before that, The Kinks, of course, debut at number 80 with Dedicated Follower of Fashion. Best showing was number 36 on Billboard. And at 84, The Leaves and Hey Joe, a song they'd released a couple of times before it did nothing. But they got Bob Arlen in the band, and he ripped that fuzz guitar, baby. Best showing, number 31 on Billboard. And the Summer of Punk was gaining critical mass at this time. Lattimore, of course, Standell's out there and everything else. It's good stuff, baby. We'll be reviewing that as we move forward. Until then, a few more minutes to go here, like an hour or more on the whole lot of Shakin' Show. And dig this, man, the High Risers.

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1: You're on the air with Hannah Mayer. Well, wait a second, not right now, but you could be. I'm on the air with you from 2 to 6 p.m. Monday through Friday on The Root on WRUR and WITH. And I promise I'm going to play some great music for you. We've got stuff like Wilco, Rolling Stones, Brandi Carlile, and brand new music. 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
0: Indeed, do so each weekday starting at... 2 o'clock, yeah. Well, kick it off with Scott Regan, open tunings from 9 to noon every weekday. And then, you've got the World Cafe, and then Hannah from 2 to 6. You don't know what you're going to hear. It's good, man. It's good stuff. It's crazy. Some of the stuff I hear, I'm like, what? I should be playing it. But, you know. And some of the stuff that I won't play is still great. So just make sure you tune in, will you? Hey, thanks to tuning in wherever you are, Marty in Green Bay. Dane and Anthony in rainy Woodstock, New York. Steve and Hanny, Rick and Susie and Katie and Walt. Hello. Alex in the Village of Webster, New York. Say hi to Michael and Lori and Charles. David Costas listening in Greece, the country. Don in Port Macquarie, Australia. Good morning, sir. Gerard in Louisiana. Charlie in Teaneck, New Jersey. Rick in Denver. And that Daddy O. Goodman keeps tuning in. Thanks, man. Wherever you are, Ithaca, Rochester, points in between, thanks for tuning into this here whole lot of shaking radio show. If I'm doing a summer special, I got to do this.

Don't back down from that rain, baby. Beach Boys, a set of said boys, as you could tell. All Summer Long LP from the summer of 64, made number 4 on the charts, and Don't Back Down. Before that, the original, Serpent, from November of 61, eventually made the charts, well, some of them anyway, in early 1962, number 75 on Billboard, 85 on Cashbox. The Rockin' Surfer from the Surfer Girl LP from October of 73. Surf and Safari, June of 62, their first big hit. Top 10 on Cashbox. And Catch a Wave, again, from the Surfer Girl LP from October of 63. Was number 7 LP in the country at one point. Groovy stuff. Thanks for tuning in. Whole lot of shaking.net. Whole lot of shaking on Facebook. Thanks to all of you who are participating this afternoon. We've got the latest from iJesiac and the Surfers. It's called The Swell on the Root.

WITHWRUR. A song originally done by the Dakotas, best known for being Billy J. Kramer's backup band, and covered by the Ventures over here, and the Revellers, whom we just heard, probably got it there. From 64, The Cruel Sea. Before that, The Shantays with Pipeline, as performed on The Lawrence Welk Show. From December of 62, it was top five on all three national charts. The Confidentials and It's Summertime, featuring Robert Gordon. Yeah, that Robert Gordon on vocals. Larry and the Loafers before that from 66. And Let's Go to the Beach. And the latest from I, Jesiak, and the Surfers on the High Tide Records label. And The Swells. Speaking of swell, what'd we hear? Don't Bring Me Down, written by Jerry Goffin and Carole King. Well, here's Carole on her vocal solo. I guess you'd call it her own record, man, from 1959. She's...

0: lot of shaking on the route. Our beach party special. The City Surfers from July of 63. A Bill Kelly favorite called Beach Ball. Actually, Bobby Darin on drums. Frank Gehry and Jim McGuinn on the rest of said instrumentation and vocals. My goodness. Jim McGuinn. Hey, Mr. Tambourine Guy. The Centurions before that. The guys that are infamous for Bullwinkle Part 2, and Ishimatsu from 1963. The Bel-Airs, one of the first really big surf songs, on the West Coast anyway, from January of 62. Mr. Moto. I actually did see some chart action. Billboard, it was number 150. Hey. And Music Vendor, 135. So it was getting some regional play. Dick Dale and the Deltones. Can't have a beach party without him. March of 64, Mr. Eliminator. And Carole King, the Queen of the Beach, from July of 1959. Hey, tune into the Root weeknights as well. You've got Ain't That the Way with Jan Niffler on Mondays. Tuesday and Wednesday, Kelsey's on from 68. And Thursday, it's Tony. So you just keep it right here on the Root. And, well, you can hear stuff like this.
1: Ha! Ha! Ha! Ha! Surfer crawl.

Whole lot of shaking, wrapping things up for this week. Our rainy introduction to summer this Memorial Day weekend. And don't forget the reason for the holiday. All those who gave their lives so we could do this. We just heard from the Rebels and the classic Church Key. Isotopes before that. A perennial here. Sax on the Beach. Frankie Avalon, doggone it, in the summer of 63, the Muscle Beach Party soundtrack, and Don't Stop Now. Safaris, with a Wipeout, of course, from January 63, came out as issued on the Dot label in the spring and went all the way to number 222 behind Stevie Wonder and Fingertips, part 2. The Rhino Chasers did Lake Surfing. They'll have a new one out soon, and they are playing at the Bug Jar in Rochester tonight. Well, that's pretty groovy, ain't it? Kicked off the set with the Jades from 64 and Surfin' Crow. Hey, what else is happening tonight in Rochester? Jaybird and the Jukebox Junkies are going to be performing at the Biltmore Bar and Lounge this evening at 8. A lot happening. We'll be back with the usual nonsense last week. All kinds of good rock and roll. And this week, in 1966. Until then, have a blast, folks.

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0: This is American Roots for Memorial Day weekend, celebrating the National Endowment for the Arts National Heritage Fellows of the year gone by and beyond. As our country gears up to celebrate its 250th birthday, we celebrate the great traditional musicians, storytellers, artisans, and cultural advocates who have received our nation's highest honor in the folk arts. Coming up this hour, visits with the 2025 honorees, including a Creole French musician, a Haitian dancer and drummer, a Japanese folk dancer, a bit and spur maker, a Lakota artist, and a Ukrainian choral and bandura ensemble. We'll also hear music from some of our favorite fellows from years past. First up, it's Mexican folk costume maker and dancer Carmen Barón. 2025 Heritage Fellow Carmen Barón creates costumes for Mexican folk dancers or baile folclorico in Arizona. The costumes include intricate embroidery, hand-sewn ribbon trim, and bright colors to represent the Mexican region and dance being performed. Barón grew up in Sonora, Mexico, and now runs Danza Cultura Mexicana in Tucson, Arizona, where she teaches dance and makes costumes for her students.
1: Making the dances costumes, to me, it's like part of myself. It's like it's something that is born with me. I do it every day. If I don't do it, I feel nervous. The one who taught me how to sew was my ma. My ma, when I was very little, she used to put me here, and she used to be pedaling. And I used to just be looking at the sewing machine until I start pushing it myself. Growing up in Mexico, it was a small town with no electricity. And the floor was dirt floors. My father, he born in Los Angeles, California. And he worked here in the United States. We came here to Tucson in 1973. I was 13 years old. When I went to school the first day, it was panic because I didn't know any word in English. We suffered a lot. So I got into my books every day with a dictionary, translating word by word. I got a scholarship, so I went to college, and then I saw a big sign saying Mexican folk dance. And I said, this is my time. The folklorical movement here in the United States started in 1970. When I was at College of Architecture, I also took folklorical classes. That's when I started opening my eyes and slowly start going into it. I performed at different places around Tucson. I learned a lot from them. For me, dancing when I'm up there is like, why am I doing this? I like to be dancing all the time, like in my classroom. But in public, it's like, no, it's not for me. I said, maybe I can start teaching young people to start doing it. I came up with the name of Danza Cultura Mexicana. It's about culture, and it's about dance. When I tell them that they're gonna use that costume and perform, I can see the brightness in their eyes, the smile. The costume makes dancing more powerful.

0: this tradition of folklorico, it will continue. It's something that I really come from my heart. When I accomplish one dress, I feel, okay, I want to do another one.
1: ...2025 Heritage Fellow Carmen Barón. Steve Tamayo is a Si-Chang-Gu Lakota artist and educator with family origins from the Rosebud Reservation in South Dakota, based now in Omaha, Nebraska. His art, including painted buffalo robes and intricate traditional regalia, depicts the history and culture of his people. Tamayo shares his knowledge of art and culture through the Nebraska Arts Council, Omaha Public Schools Native Indigenous-Centered Education Program, and his own nonprofit, Bluebird Cultural Initiative, that offers free classes and educational materials on the Rosebud Reservation and nationwide.
2: I don't like restrictions placed upon me. I want to have that freedom. Art is my savior. My reconnection to who I am. We're in the lands of the Umaha people, city's namesake, Omaha. Umaha means the people against the current. What I specialize in is the traditional art form of the plains people. The complexities within our art form is right in front of us. What is the symbology? What are the symbols and what do they truly mean? This way of life had many restrictions placed upon it. And so if we became practitioners of our indigenous ways, then we were persecuted. We're trying to pick up the fragments. Making earrings is cool, but it opens that door to this discussion of our culture, of who we are, because you should understand who you are, first and foremost. If you're Umaha, Ho-Chunk, Oshni, Ushni, Punka, understand who you are. And then we go from there. I was born and raised with my dad's side of the family. My dad was from Mexico, Texas. So growing up, most of my friends, they had no idea I was Native because we never talked about it. When I graduated, I took off into the military. 3 years at Fort Campbell, Kentucky, I came home. And I had my girls. I raised them as Mexicanos as well as Lakotas. My girls were getting older and they were like, Dad, we want to go dance at powwows. And I was just like, I don't know how to sew. And my mom didn't know how to sew. I didn't know how to make moccasins. I didn't know how to make dresses. What do they carry? What do you put in their hair? And so it just kept snowballing. That led me to this path of, all right, I'm going to go find some grandmas and grandpas. I had to learn the language to communicate to the older people. Without their time and their patience and perseverance of understanding the resiliency of our own existence, I wouldn't be here today without them. Every single grandma and grandpa that I came across, they would tell me another story about stars. And so I've been a collector of star knowledge. Not only did they teach me about technique of construction, here's the stories that coincide. My mother was a victim of the boarding school system. And so that identity, that cultural identity, that language was stolen from her. She never got to see her parents ever again. When they took all 7 of my grandparents' children, I think they died of a broken heart, to be honest. My grandfather, his name was Zingtalatho. Zingtalatho is Bluebird. This is how Bluebird came to be. My big goal is to create my own little army of cultural specialists, and they can become the teachers.

0: What's the significance of your own designs? You know, that is the mission of Bluebird, is to explain these things. It's a never-ending practice. And so I'll be researching the rest of my life. Even though it's my job, it's not really a job, because it's led by my passion of understanding who we are. All the obstacles that have been created for centuries, I'm trying to knock those obstacles down.
1: Steve Tamayo, the 2025 recipient of the NEA Best Lomax Hawes National Heritage Fellowship. Our next National Heritage Fellow is a silversmith that makes bits and spurs. Ernie Marsh was born in Mountain View, California, but grew up in the state of Washington, where he rode bulls in rodeos and worked as a ranch hand, which inspired him to make bits and spurs. His work, which is both displayed in museums and used by working cowboys, is known for high relief engraving on steel and French gray finishes. Marsh passes on the traditional art forms associated with Western cowboy culture through his work with the Wyoming Arts Council's Folk Art Mentoring Program and Traditional Cowboys Arts Association.
2: It's more than just historical nostalgia, making bits and spurs. I think there's always going to be a need for it. As long as there's a cow and a horse, there's going to be cowboys looking for those cows. I don't believe the West is dying. It's just, you just can't see it from the freeway. Growing up, I competed in junior rodeos. From there, I got my PRCA card, competed as a bull rider until 1989. And then I turned all my attention towards my passion of making bits and spurs. Function is the basis for what we do. The design's gonna change from person to person, length of their legs, the size of their horse, everything's gonna factor into what works just right. You use your spurs as an extension of your heel. The bridle bit functions with a curb strap under the chin. Every flexible joint between your hand and the horse's mouth is a cue. I was always drawn towards art. After high school, I worked on a ranch, and I really got interested in cowboy gear. Elmer Miller, he was a very well-known bit and spur maker. When I first got my brochure for Elmer Miller School, 1985, I was a working ranch cowboy, and I couldn't really put that much money aside to attend until 1990. I had looked forward to it for so long that I didn't even want to sleep at night. I just wanted to eat and make bits and spurs. I wanted to improve my engraving, and so I went to a firearms engraving school in 1993. And started using those techniques on my bits and spurs. Things kind of took off for me at that point. My goal when I start a piece is to create contrast. It needs to be distinctive. I want to look across the arena and say, oh, that's one of Ernie's pieces. High relief engraving. There were very few other people doing that at the time. After 35 years, I've made over 700 fancy bits and spurs. I don't think you can really get to a high level by yourself. I've been blessed to be around the people that I've been around. I've been blessed to be able to make a living doing something I love. Awards and things are nice, but to get through raising a family, doing something you enjoy, is an amazing privilege. In 1998, I was invited to participate in the Traditional Cowboy Arts Association as a founding member. As a nonprofit, we were able to fund educational projects. in the last 28 years, we've funded over $500,000 worth of scholarships to gear makers. Everything I make, I get their stories from the people that own them and the people that use them. A couple generations down the line, they're not going to worry about who made them. Nobody will probably know who I am, but they'll know that's their grandfather's spurs. I'll be a second note when they rub the rust off the inside of the band to see my signature. I'll be the second story.
1: Bit and spur maker, silversmith, and NEA Heritage Fellow Ernie Marsh. Here's a couple songs from past Heritage Fellows to get you rocking through the holiday weekend. First up, 2024 Heritage Fellow Rosie Flores from San Antonio, now living in Austin, joined by Wanda Jackson from Maud, Oklahoma, who received the award in 2005. Rosie's album Rockabilly Philly helped revive Wanda Jackson's career in the mid-1990s. It's Rock Your Baby on American Roots.

0: Don't Worry Baby, the late Flaco Jimenez with Los Lobos. The song written by Cesar Rosas, Luis Perez, and T-Bone Burnett. It was originally released on Los Lobos' 1984 album, How Will the Wolf Survive? This version was from 1992 on Flaco's album, Partners. Flaco Jimenez was awarded the National Heritage Fellowship in 2012, and Los Lobos received it in 2021. We'll be back with more National Heritage Fellows of the past year from Haiti and back home to Louisiana when American Roots returns.
1: On the next Acoustic Cafe, a singer and songwriter who has reached a turning point in life, age 35, Rozzy joins us from the Leon Loft next time on Acoustic Cafe.
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0: This is American Roots, celebrating recent NEA National Heritage Fellows. Peña Guerrier is a New York City-based dancer, drummer, and singer who grew up with Protestant parents in Haiti. In his neighborhood, he was surrounded by voodoo dancing and drumming, which sparked his interest as a young child. By 16, he was dancing professionally at Tamboula de Haiti, and went on to study at the National School of Arts at Haiti State University, and later danced with Haiti's National Theater for 8 years. In the late 1990s, he was invited to teach dance in New York City, and currently directs two of his own companies, Tamboula de Haiti and Crié Bode.
3: Voodoo, it's like life. It's everything. Your connection with yourself, or what we call like spirit. Because when you hear the drum means something to you. It's like, oh, my mission is just to represent the Haitian dance, to create something unique. Voodoo, it's not a religion. I know some people, they call it, oh, voodoo is a religion, but it's not. It's more than that. The dance, the language, the costume, everything. When you live in Haiti, it's like all over. On the street, friends, family, it's culture, it's life. The foundation of it comes from like two different concepts. The tradition from the Taino and the tradition from Africa. That's why Haiti is so unique.
4: Aye, Bobo!
5: Aye, Bobo!
3: The company I used to dance with in Haiti, we used to travel all over, perform all different festivals. You make money and then you have house, you travel, you have a lot of things. But the most important, you're not doing it for yourself. It's about like your mission, your love, life. This is the most important part of it.
5: Aye, Bobo.
6: Aye, Bobo.
3: Voodoo is a universal language, I always say it. You don't have to go to the temple, because everything you do, it's to your spirit, to yourself, to your ancestors. Otherwise, you might feel like, oh yeah, I'm not in Haiti, so I can't practice voodoo, so I can't do it. No, voodoo, it's in you. Your ancestors, it's you. I create like a new language for the Haitian dance. People, they can learn it as a skill. It's a language. Each dance has their own structure. We have a conversation. I say something to you, you understand, you hear me, you say something to me.

0: I came here in USA, it was in 1998. That was my first time. So I came here to for like a dance workshop. After my first workshop, and people, they were really into it. So I came like back and forth, like every year or maybe every 6 months. By 2006 or 2007, I feel like there's something I have to do here in America. Because people, they were missing it. They were looking for something deep. I call people to participate, to work together, to make things happen. We started in the end of 2006. That was my first career body. With all different backgrounds, all levels, all different ethnicity, whatever where you come from, you have to create a foundation to build it and pass it on. Everyone born with this knowledge, we will protect it and we will pass it on to the next generation.
1: Haitian dancer, drummer, educator, and 2025 National Heritage Fellow, Peniel Guerrier. 2006 NEA National Heritage Fellow, the late Henry Gray, grew up on a farm near Baton Rouge, Louisiana, played piano in Howlin' Wolf's band, and went on to shape the Chicago blues scene. Here's one of his signature songs. It's Lucky, Lucky Man on American Roots.

0: Cher DeLune from the 2009 National Heritage Fellow Queen Ida. Her 1985 live album, Caught in the Act, recorded in San Francisco. Queen Ida was from Lake Charles, Louisiana. She became the first woman to front a Zydeco band. Creole accordion player Edward Eddie Poulard is a third-generation musician born in Eunice, Louisiana. He moved to Beaumont, Texas as a young child with his French-speaking family and started learning music from Father John, a well-known old-time la-la accordionist. When he was 19, Eddie played house parties and church dances in his father's group, the Poulard Family Band. He went on to learn from and tour with Creole fiddler Canray Fontenot. Eddie Poulard is also a master woodworker, specializing in building accordions. He keeps the tradition alive by teaching Creole and Cajun fiddle and accordion styles at festivals and music camps, as well as mentoring musicians from his community and own family.
1: It's the music of my family. My grandfather played it, and who knows before he came along, who else played it? Creole music is a lot of heartfelt stuff going on. It's just in your blood, I guess. I grew up right here in this little town. It's an old oil town. I wanted to play everything. So I learned how to play the drums first, then the guitars, both bass and lead, and then I moved on to the accordion. Fiddle came last. My heart is the accordion and the fiddle.

It is my life. That's what I've been doing all these years, performing and teaching. But it's getting to the point where physically I can't do it as often as I used to. Like right now, I can't play. It's killing me. Creole, it's a music originally from Black Prairie farming communities. They had house dances back then in the early 1900s. And the music that they played was close to Cajun music. They just put their own influence in it. They said the Germans brought the accordion to Louisiana. But a lot of the Black Prairie Creoles were learning accordion too. They just put a different feel, more soul, a little bit more bump.

There's a whole lot of things happening depending on what songs are being played and who I learned them from. The culture itself, that's a big part of it. Wasak Ardwin was related to my mother. He was a real good and popular accordion player. In 1963, him and a guy named Canray Fontenot recorded an LP called Le Blues du Bayou. And that was my biggest influence on hearing the fiddle and the accordion together.

0: being involved in the passing on and the teaching, will do anything I can to help people learn. I'm most grateful for is to get
1: that's what you want.
0: My kids involved in it too.
1: That's perfect.

0: 2025 Heritage Fellow Edward Poulard, playing with the group Les Amis Creoles. We'll be back with two final 2025 NEA Heritage Fellows when American Roots returns.
1: On any given night, there's a singer-songwriter on a small stage at a small venue playing the best song you've never heard. That's what the Sundilla Radio Hour is about. I'm Kelly Walker. 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
0: I'm Nick Spitzer. This is American Roots, visiting with the NEA National Heritage Fellows of the past year. Adrian Reiko Iwanaga is a dancer, teacher, and choreographer of Bon Odori, a centuries-old Japanese folk dance. Iwanaga was introduced to classical Japanese dance while incarcerated at the Granada Relocation Center, Amachi, in Colorado during World War II. After the war, Iwanaga continued taking dance lessons and worked to become a certified Natori dance master in Japan in 1965. She became involved with Bon Odori folk dancing through the San Jose Buddhist Church, Betsuin, and in 1998 became the church's head Bon Odori teacher. The San Jose Buddhist Church's Obon Festival is now the largest such celebration in the U.S.
3: Obon is a very important holiday in Japan. Everyone goes home to their families to take care of the grave sites and such and gather together in remembrance. Along with that, there's a dance component. It's related to a Buddhist tale, but at the same time, it's kind of dancing in joy and gratitude and in memory of those who have passed on. It is an American tradition now where many temples and even communities will have a series of simple dances with the community coming out and dancing. The festival kind of runs through July and August. And especially in California and in the United States, there are so many temples that every weekend there's an Obon Festival going on. San Jose, where I'm from, my hometown, is unique in that we may have, and we probably have, the largest Obon dance festival. We have 1,600 dancers. And so clearly it is a community event, not danced just by Buddhists or Japanese Americans. We were incarcerated. I was 4 years old. And the strange thing is that they allowed us to practice traditional arts of many kind. My mother had always taken dance lessons, appreciated it, started me when I was 4 years old. And just by the strange methods of where people were sent, we were in Colorado where there were people from Los Angeles. And there was a very well-known teacher there, very strict one. And I started with her. And the one thing I remember and realized after I started to help teach later is that we danced regular adult dances, even when I was 4 and 5. We weren't taught the cute little cherry blossom dances and things that are often done. The few things I remember is that we used army trucks, the open-ended trucks, and they would take us to various blocks to entertain in the different areas in our camp. The other thing is that although I was 4, I could walk by myself to the lessons because it was perfectly safe. And the third thing is that we did have costumes and wigs, but then they had to be improvised so that as a child, I remember having paper stuffed into these adult wigs so that we could wear them. After camp, we stayed in Denver, where I continued my dance lessons and then eventually moved back to California. By then, we were everyone was settled, and so I could start taking lessons again with other teachers. At that time, the dance teacher in my town came from Sacramento, but was the head dance teacher for the Obon Odori Festival. And so because we were students, we were on the stage as assistant teachers from a very young age. And then gradually, as I became an adult and such, then I eventually became the head teacher. I used to go to the schools with a unit on Japan. We'd do some storytelling and probably some crafts, and then we would end with dancing. And oftentimes, you know, we've been asked to dance at senior centers. The local college here has a Japanese garden, so I did a unit on Japanese dance, Japanese traditions, that kind of thing. And organizations are always asking us to perform or to explain. And it's always a nice way to incorporate interest in having everyone dance at the end. I'm glad to be able to transition and transfer teaching to others who have been on the journey with me. I still enjoy dancing and spreading the idea of it. It's an extension of a tradition that has become Americanized and enjoyed. And I like the fact that we can continue to progress and perpetuate the dancing. And I'm happy to pass it on to others who are doing it. And so if and when physically I can't, it will still go on.
0: Adrian Reiko Iwanaga, Bonadori dancer, teacher, choreographer, and 2025 National Heritage Fellow. The Ukrainian Banduras Chorus of North America is an all-male ensemble of around 50 members, ages 16 to 70. It was established in pre-World War II Ukraine and now functions as an ambassador of Ukrainian culture, music, and the bandura, which has often been seen as a threat to oppressive regimes. The bandura is a fretless, multi-stringed instrument with between 34 and 65 strings that sounds like a lute, but is played similarly to a harp. The Ukrainian Banduras Chorus performs in traditional Ukrainian dress with the bandura players seated in front of the standing vocalists who sing in their native language. Here's artistic director Ole Maklai.
4: The modern bandura really comes over the last century, you know, in the early 20th century. Before that, there was a predecessor instrument called the kobza, which was more like a lute. And that instrument, and kind of the whole tradition and almost the aura of the instrument, is that it was an accompanying instrument for minstrels, which we call the kobzars, because they played on the kobza. Sometimes the only source of news was this traveling minstrel, either going from village to village, town to town, or even within a city. And they were able to preserve some of the history that would be passed on through this oral tradition. It was also a teaching tool where a lot of the repertoire was also religious based. Songs of morality, teaching people how they should live. So having this mix of repertoire in this one individual that was wandering from city to city or within the city, it started to become a very important part of Ukraine that sometimes in these long ballads or these long form songs, you had encapsulated there the history of Ukraine.

And these songs became a threat to whether it was the Tsarist regime in the 18th, 19th century, whether it was under the Soviets, where you had these many minstrels were jailed, vanished, shot, buried alive, or even sadly, it's still into this century where colleagues of mine in Ukraine that were bandura players, that are bandura players, that is something they fear today because they're associated with this instrument. Hearing that background, I think it's understandable why we do call it the soul of Ukraine, because it encapsulates that we can't always quantify in words.

0: the concept of this one minstrel morphed into someone saying, how about if we had to put a few of these minstrels together and see what it sounds like? So they're really the first professional group that was made up of individual minstrels, and the vision was to have a small ensemble, was our group. And it started in 1918, and 108 years later, we're here.
1: Ukrainian Bandurist Chorus President Andrew Ladyshevsky.
2: The ensemble itself was such a giant flaming fire for the diaspora wherever it went in the 1950s and the

understand a responsibility, but then they are also infected by the electric magic that happens.

0: We're not just an ensemble, a musical ensemble, but we're a mission-driven ensemble, right? And there's multiple missions, the preservation, but also the communication of history and culture to everybody. But it is really neat to see how each generation within our group, you know, each one has a different prism of what that mission means.
1: When you're in an organization like ours, where there has been blood sacrifice by some of your earlier members, my place in the chorus today, I'm taking the place of a man who stood there before me and was killed for it. Here I am in 226, and there is a culture that would like to eliminate all this again.

our repertoire that we've had since 2022, the concert is called Ukraine Lives, because there was literally someone in the Russian, former the Russian president, trying to prove to the world that Ukraine does not live. So how did we pick the repertoire? We did again look into songs that were many centuries old that talked about Ukraine, how it developed, the good and the bad of Ukraine. We also had songs that were written literally in the spring of 2022. The war had broken out. Mm-hmm. So we had repertoire that was written in the last few years in order to, again, bring to life the fact that, yeah, there's tragedy going on. But through music, we can show that Ukraine does live.

The powerful sounds of the Ukrainian Banduras Chorus of North America, concluding our celebration of the 2025 NEA National Heritage Fellows. We'll end this hour with the uplifting gospel of the legendary Ingramettes, known as Richmond, Virginia's first family of gospel. They received the Heritage Fellowship in 2022. The group was formed by Mama Maggie Ingram, who taught herself to sing and play piano when she was just 4, and taught her 5 children to sing as the Ingramettes. Maggie Ingram died in 2015, passing the leadership of the group to her oldest daughter, Almeda Ingram Miller. Here leading the group on Until I Die.

0: Until I Die, the legendary Ingram Metz from their 2020 album, Take a Look in the Book, which was recorded over 3 days in Richmond. Most songs on the album were done in one take to capture the spirit of the group's powerful live performances. Our program is produced in collaboration with colleagues in the School of Liberal Arts at Tulane University, with support from the National Endowment for the Arts, the National Council for the Traditional Arts, the New Orleans Tourism and Cultural Fund, and Jim Hart in Chicago. I'm Nick Spitzer, and this is American Roots from PRX, Public Radio Exchange.
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0: This is American Roots, celebrating the National Endowment for the Arts Heritage Fellows. It's the nation's highest honor in the folk and traditional arts. This hour, we'll hear live performances and conversation with past fellows, plus a glimpse into the historic Clifton Chenier box set, released in early 2026 for the late King of Zydeco's 100th birthday. First up, it's a 2010 NEA Heritage Fellow, Del McCurry, from Western North Carolina. His family migrated in 1941 to central Pennsylvania near York. He is a beloved figure in bluegrass with a family band including sons Ronnie on mandolin and Rob on banjo. Let's go to the stage at the 80th National Folk Festival 2021 in Salisbury, Maryland, where the silver-haired bluegrass hero Del McCurry held forth.

Thank you. Now, I was talking to the MC a while ago, and he said he was great friends with the lady that wrote this song, and so was I. I was great friends with Olabelle Reed, or Olabelle Campbell. Olabelle wrote this song, and she told me, she said, now, you need to take that song and record it. It'll do a lot for you. But it really didn't do a whole lot, but it was pretty good. But it's entitled High on the Mountain.

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That lady and that gentleman. Okay, now we'll do it special for y'all. And they're right here. Okay. All right. Now, this is a song that was written about a motorcycle. And it was not an American bike either. It was a English bike. And they were considered the fastest bike in the world, even till today. And it was the Vincent Black Lightning, the Vincent Black Shadow. And this song is about that and about black leather. Best part of this song, though, there's a red-headed girl in this song. Hope you like it.

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0: Sarah McCurry. 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I think he might do one more if you give him a little bit of, yeah, like that. While they're gathering their breath, I'll mention Jason Carter on fiddle, Alan Bartram on bass, Rob McCurry on banjo, Ronnie McCurry on mandolin, and of course, Dale McCurry on guitar and vocals.
1: Thank you. Thank you, folks. We'd love to come back here again sometime. We're hardly ever down in your part of the country. But we love it down here, I'll tell you. I'd like to do a tribute to a friend of ours and a guy that I used to work for. And his name is Bill Monroe. I know you folks have heard of Bill Monroe. He is the father of bluegrass music. He's the father of this music. But we'd like to do this gospel number that I used to do with him on the stage a lot. And if you feel like singing along with us, you go right ahead, because we'd appreciate it. It's one entitled Swing Low, Sweet Chariot.

0: On stage in Salisbury, Maryland at the 80th National Folk Festival in 2021 with Bluegrass Hero and Grand Gentleman Del McCurry and band. We'll be back with a great live pairing of two National Heritage Fellows from past years, West African Siddiqui Kande and New Orleanian Dr. Michael White, when American Roots returns.
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1: This is American Roots with a live cultural exchange between National Heritage awardees from New Orleans and West Africa. We're joined on stage at the New Orleans Jazz Museum by Sadiki Kande, a singer, percussionist, dancer, and National Heritage Fellow from Guinea, who dances on his hands instead of his feet due to a life with polio. He formed Messages d'Espoir, an orchestra of artists with disabilities, and joined a dance troupe, Les Merveilles de Guinée, which brought him to the U.S. in 1998, where Sadiki started his own company, Tukunu, All Ability African Dance. He was joined here by his longtime partner, Wowo Soakoli, on guitar. New Orleans Heritage Fellow Dr. Micah White added clarinet, with Matt Hampsey on guitar, Bruce Sunpie Barnes on Zydeco accordion, Leroy Etienne drums, and Carrie Lewis acoustic bass, all part of an American Roots live show.

0: Sidike Konde on vocals and percussion. Just tell us a little bit about your growing up and how music pulled you forward.
1: When I was 14 years old, I fell down by polio. It's through my neck all the way down. Everything was paralyzed. It was very hard. My father sent me in the village called Tokunu. One day, I just see the big group is coming on the village to come in the Soli festival. They play djembe, they singing, the strong men jump, dance. And that day, I come to back and tell my grandmother, oh, I see something today I can do. This is what I can do. She's telling me, yes, I want to see you do it. And I started dancing with my two hands. My grandmother was clapping for me. I was so happy. I worked hard to stand up, take all my leg up and stay my two hands like a duck. Yeah. And I started dancing. Thank God I come to number one dancer of my country. What's with my two hands? Before people were so looking at me a sad way. But what my music and the drum and the dancing, everything come aside and happy. So that was thinking before disabled, but right now it's a Sidike on person. So that's what I can tell you to all the way now.
0: That's an amazing story. Thank you, Sidike. And he received the National Heritage Award in 2007 from the National Endowment for the Arts during his residency in the U.S. And it's just a pleasure to see him doing what he's doing here and also with WoWo. We'll meet the rest of the crew in a few minutes, but maybe you could just set up a song for us.
1: The next song is called Dinin Kimba. That's my first song, Kolo Ibrahima. 9 years old, he passed away. Dinin Kimba is a beautiful boy. I love him, and I never forgot him.

0: All right. Sidike Konde, Wowo Suakole. And we'll meet everybody eventually here, but that's Dr. Michael White down there on the clarinet from Xavier University, also a National Heritage Fellow. And Michael, you've known Sidike for a number of years, but how is it bringing your New Orleans traditional jazz approach to what you're hearing from Guinea?
1: Well, you know, it's very important. I met Sidike about a year and a half ago, actually, out at a studio in the woods, and we talked, and then we just kind of started playing, and something clicked, and I realized that a lot of the spirit of what goes on in New Orleans comes from West Africa, and I could feel how our music was derived from the feeling and the rhythms that they play there. I could feel that spirit, and so that helped to fuel my imagination for what I'm doing, writing a lot of songs and different things like that. So we played together a few times. We did a recording, and it came out really well. So hopefully we, you know, this is a lifelong friendship and bond, and we'll get together, you know, at different periods of time.
0: That's great to have you here. So fine to hear you working together, and you built up that relationship. So this really is a cultural exchange. Sidike, what would you like to go out on right now?
2: Okay, right now I'm going to mothers and say, thank you, mother. I do not pay you. But every time you see my face, am I smiling? I'm happy. Thank my mother. I can pay you this war. Thank you.
0: Mm-hmm.

0: Yeah.
1: On stage with percussionist and singer Siddiqui Kande, a Mande and French-speaking musician who received the National Heritage Award in 2007. Joined by New Orleanian Dr. Micah White on clarinet, who received the award in 2008. And we are back with Louisiana Creole Zydeco music from another Heritage Fellow, the late King of Zydeco, Clifton Chenier, in a minute on American Roots.
2: Hi, this is Nick Forster. This week in E-Town, we've got some great music from John Craigie and Olive Klug, plus an interview with Dr. Brian Quoba talking about Hubert Harrison. All that is coming this week in E-Town.

0: This is American Roots, celebrating the NEA National Heritage Fellows. The late Zydeco King, Clifton Chenier, received the award back in 1984. Earlier this year, Smithsonian Folkways Records worked with its Arhuli collection to celebrate the 100th anniversary of Chenier's birth, including his landmark tracks and unissued songs, accompanied by a 160-page book of photos, posters, and liner note essays. We'll hear some of those tracks, starting with his iconic song Zydeco e Pasale, or Snap Beans and No Salt, referring to hard times and just getting by. The late King of Zydeco, Clifton Chenier, on American Roots.
1: Hey,

Tiffee, Hey Little Girl, from Clifton Chenier's 2026 box set, Clifton Chenier, King of Louisiana Blues and Zydeco. Released by Arhuli Records in partnership with Smithsonian Folkways. The song was recorded originally in Los Angeles in 1955 for Specialty Records and was a French take on Professor Longhair's 1949 hit, Hey Little Girl. We've got time for a couple more Clifton tunes from the box set before we walk and waltz out of here. Next up, an adaptation of Fats Domino's Walkin' to New Orleans, recorded in Berkeley, California, 1967. It's Clifton Chenier's Walkin' to Louisiana on American Roots.

Lafayette Waltz, Clifton Chenier, 1965, featuring his brother Cleveland Chenier on the frottoir, the rub board, in English, and Manson Guidry on drums. I had the pleasure of working on the liner notes for this box set, and of this song I wrote, Clifton is taking a tried and true Cajun song and singing it his way in a blues style, a Creole in command of antique French sung in the blues scale. It shows how a Creole can take a Euro form and modify it to create the mix of their aesthetics. We'll hear more from the box set later this year, but this is where we leave you for now with the memory of that blues waltz from the late King of Zion.

0: Our program is produced with colleagues at Tulane University's School of Liberal Arts. Our presenting station is WWNO-FM at the University of New Orleans. Our production team includes Olivia Broslowski, Lauren Callahan, Steve Martin, Reggie Morris, and Rachel Arter. Thanks to John Floridis from Montana Public Radio and Olivia Marion's Hypothetical Films for interview audio. Thanks especially to the National Endowment for the Arts Chairman, Mary Ann Carter, and Tony L. Chaveau, the Deputy Chairman, for Programs and Partnerships. Aaron Jenkins-Whaler, Coordinator for Programs and Partnerships. Allison Hill, Public Affairs Specialist, and Liz Auclair. Lord have mercy, Boku, as we say hereabouts, to our National Endowment for the Arts colleagues. Thanks also to the National Council for the Traditional Arts team, Madeline Ramez and Blaine Wade, as well as Charlie Emmons, Eric Ennis, Dudley Cannell, and Ki Chang, all working on the National Folk Festival, where we recorded Del McCurry and have collaborated over the years on this annual National Heritage Awards American Roots radio program. Also, we appreciate working with the New Orleans Jazz Museum in the French Quarter, Danny Kadar, Travis Wagespach, as well as Keenan McCrae of Artisound Studios, and Supervisory Ranger Matt Hampsey and Ranger Hunter Miles Davis, all assisting on the live set with Siddiqui Conde and Michael White. 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

0: Hi, I'm Jorma Kaukonen. 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
1: We've got two heavyweights here in the slide and steel guitar world, Sonny Landreth and Cindy Kastaller. Sonny has an idiosyncratic slide style that's like no other. He's really a master at his craft. And Cindy Kastaller on the steel, not pedal steel, straight steel guitar and dobro. Well, let's face it, there's no one like her. Last but not least on this great show, I get to sit in with them too. What a treat. Give a listen.
2: This is a tune off my second album. Jorma was on my first record. Oh, so long ago. My first record was called Slideshow, and we did a beautiful song of Barry Mitterhoff called Living in the Moment that Jorma had written. And this song on CD number 2 is kind of a nod, little tribute to one of my favorite dobro players when I was first learning how to play, Josh Graves, who played with Flatt and Scruggs. This is called Foggy Mountain Rock.